0: to raise interest rates. Economists had expected payrolls to rise by 80,000. A Bureau of Labor Statistics report also said the economy added 103,000 fewer jobs in May and June than previously estimated. Kathy Bishantik is the chief economist with Nationwide.
1: There is a lack of dynamism, and then that makes it a little less healthy, right? If you've lost a job and you're looking for one, really tough to find one. Or if you have a job and you really want another one, it's very difficult. So the dynamism, you know, that low fire environment still in place, and that can make people feel a little discouraged. And I think that probably doesn't characterize an optimal labor market.
0: The U.S. Senate has passed a sanctions package targeting Russia's energy revenues. The legislation now heads to the House of Representatives. A vote there will not take place until at least early September due to the summer recess. The U.S. President Donald Trump says the federal government is investing $3 billion U.S. dollars into critical minerals and battery projects in a push to increase domestic production. Speaking at a meeting of mining executives, he said the industry hadn't received enough attention from Washington in recent years.
2: Over the past 18 months, our administration has signed or approved more than 160 minerals deals worth nearly $40 billion. And today, the United States is opening up new mines at the fastest pace since the 1950s. There's never, nobody's seen anything like it. And that goes for auto plants, too, and AI and so many other kinds of plans we have.
0: In sports, more than 38,000 fans flocked to Kitek Stadium to see Aston Villa take on Bayern Munich in the Football Summit 2026 last night. The German champions took the lead in the first half, with Kim Min-jae finding the back of the net on 37 minutes. Luis Diaz doubled the advantage for Bayern on 73 minutes. Joao Gomez pulled a goal back for Aston Villa, but Bayern held on for the 2-1 win. Chelsea coach Xabi Alonso says he's upbeat about his prospects leading one of football's biggest clubs. Speaking ahead of today's friendly against AC Milan in Jakarta, the Spaniard made no secret of his ambition when asked about taking charge at Stamford Bridge, but admitted that it won't happen overnight.
3: Now the desire and the goal is to have a success, to have our first great season and to build in this new career. We know that it will take time. This is football. It doesn't happen in just 1 week. But we are really positive. I think the squad that we have built is really balanced in terms of qualities, in terms of maturity, something that we need for the Premier League.
0: Earlier, new signing Marco Palestra said he's confident with the Blues after his big move from Serie A club Cagliari. And the weather forecast for today, mainly fine, extremely hot today with highs of around 35 degrees in the urban areas and a couple of degrees higher in the new territories. Isolated showers and thunderstorms later. Looking ahead, extremely hot persistently in the next couple of days, temperatures reaching 37 degrees or above in some areas with isolated showers. High temperature weather will continue midweek next week. Right now, the very hot weather warning and the amber heat stress at work warnings are both in effect, 29 degrees Celsius, the relative humidity, 84%. 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
4: Firing practice will be carried out at the Sanwai Tailing Range and Qingshan Firing Range today from 8 a.m. to 9 p.m. During daytime practice, red flags will be hung at proper places around the firing ranges. During night practice, red lights will be hung along the boundary of the ranges. For safety reasons, members of the public are warned to refrain from entering the firing areas within the period of firing.

Welcome back to today's Saturday Morning on 4. I'm your host, Cleo Leung. Our listening journey today continues with a sonata by Christian Gottlieb Schaeffler, a German cellist, lutenist, guitarist, and composer who lived from 1747 to 1829. Schaeffler worked as a cellist and bassoonist at various courts, but his claim to fame comes from his lute and guitar playing. He is considered one of the last virtuosos on the lute on the one hand, and as an early representative of guitar playing on the other. His extant works include two sonatas for guitar and two others for violin and guitar. Of these, we will hear Christian Gottlieb Schaeffler's sonata in D major, performed by Shigenori Kudo on flute with guitarist Shinichi Fukuda.

0: 长笛演奏家工藤重典联同吉他演奏家福田俊一一起演出过薛德勒的 D 大调奏鸣曲。
1: We were just listening to flutist Shigenori Kudo and guitarist Shinichi Fukuda performing for us Christian Gottlieb Schaidler's Sonata in D major. In 2003, flutist Christian Meininger asked the Welsh composer Hilary Tan to consider a trio inspired by the last of the Medicis, the remarkable Anna Maria Luisa, who left Italy for Germany for 26 years while married to Johann Wilhelm of Saxony. Just one facet of her colorful life influences the composition. Each of the three movements reveals her love of nature under cultivation. In one of her letters home to Italy, she writes that she kept dark yellow tulips in her sleeping room just to see something beautiful. This quotation inspired the first movement, which begins slowly, regally, and then blossoms at its conclusion. The second movement reflects Anna Maria Luisa's enjoyment of the park-like grounds of Schloss Benrath. A quotation from Tagore is found at the museum there. Fools hurry, clever ones wait. Wise ones walk in the garden. The inspiration for the final movement comes from the formal garden Anna Maria Luisa created in a villa near Florence to console herself after the death of her father, Grand Duke Cosimo III. The Via La Quiete is named after an upper floor fresco by G. da San Giovanni, The Quiet That Calms the Wind. Let's listen now to Hilary Tan's Gardens of Anna Maria Luisa de' Medici, performed by the Meininger Trio.

0: 我们刚欣赏过坦恩的安娜麦蒂奇花园，演出的是麦宁加三重奏。
1: We were just enjoying Hilary Tahn's Gardens of Anna Maria Luisa de Medici, performed by the Meininger Trio. John Rutter writes, It was in the 1970s that I began to receive my first non-choral commissions, and I jumped at the chance in 1974 to write a 25-minute work for the London Senior Orchestra, an excellent youth orchestra with an adventurous policy of commissioning new works from young composers.The result was Cityscapes, to which I originally gave the not very informative title of Partita. After its premiere in the Royal Festival Hall, it received a handful of performances and a recording, but I couldn't help wondering if I should have given it a title that conveyed better the idea of its style and content. In 2020, as a lockdown project, I pulled the half-forgotten score out of the attic, wondered about revising it, and decided there was nothing I wanted to change except the title.The first movement seemed to me to embody something of the spirit of New York, hence Big Apple. The second movement, rather mysterious and atmospheric, might immediately have seemed to summon up William Walton's ceremonial and patriotic world, ushering in a bustling streets-type theme. We are obviously in London, memorialized in William Dunbar's 16th-century poem as Flower of Cities All.Composers fight shy of attracting too many descriptive labels to their music, and Cityscapes can perfectly well be listened to as just a three-movement orchestral work. I didn't have any specific images in my mind when I wrote it in 1974, but in 2020 when I asked myself the question, if this movement was used in a film, what sort of film would it be? The titles soon came to me.Here is the Royal Philharmonic Orchestra, led by John Rutter, performing his Cityscapes.

0: 约翰瑞等指挥皇家爱乐乐团演出过他自己的作品《城市景观》。
1: We were just listening to the Royal Philharmonic Orchestra led by John Rutter performing his Cityscapes. And with that comes the end of today's Saturday Morning on 4. Thanks for tuning in and spending the morning here with me, your host, Cleo Liang. See you next week for another episode. Until then, goodbye.

0: In Monday's Moment Musical at 3 p.m, we'll begin with the Triple Concerto in A minor, not entirely done by J.S. Bach. Then Schumann's respect to Bach's fugal music, as well as his love for Clara as usual, the Piano Quintet in E-flat major, opus 44. Finally, the suite known as The Planets by Gustav Holst, and we'll listen to a very different rendering of those seven planets from what we know today. Join me, Yun Kuan Yu, for these romantic and science fiction works here on Radio 4.
1: 一段得不到回应的爱情可以走到几疯狂呢？白辽士的幻想交响曲将爱恋、妒忌、幻觉、死亡，甚至女巫狂欢，全部化成震撼人心的音乐。在未来的四台音乐会，我们就会听到索契耶夫指挥柏林爱乐乐团带来白辽士的这首名作，同场亦会听到孟德尔逊去过苏格兰旅行之后写成的分隔尔山洞序曲。 还有乐团的首席小提琴手宾迪斯·包格利和首席大提琴手德利佩莱尔联同乐团合作带来布拉姆斯的 A 小调小提琴与大提琴双重协奏曲。这场柏林爱乐乐团的演出，嚟紧星期一晚上8点，四台音乐会。

0: RTHK, the news at 9 with Ben Che. Iranian President Masoud Pezeshkian says Iran has thwarted attempts to destabilize the country through military means. Speaking in an interview with state TV, he said Tehran had been in negotiations with Washington before the conflict began, but that others had driven events toward war.
1: We did not start this war. We were in negotiations, but they kept inciting war. Of course, many say our team came in to avoid the war, but the war still happened. But we didn't start it. Their calculation was that the country would collapse, and they said something could be done. But the process did not proceed the way they wanted. The people of Iran stayed with us. Even those who had protested bit the bullet, and we were able to hold on until now. Now we will remain stronger and more powerful by the grace of God.
0: The U.S. Senate has passed a sanctions package targeting Russia's energy revenues. The legislation now heads to the House of Representatives. A vote there will not take place until at least early September due to the summer recess. The U.S. economy unexpectedly shed 23,000 jobs in July, reducing pressure on the Federal Reserve to raise interest rates. Economists had expected payrolls to rise by 80,000. A Bureau of Labor Statistics report also said the economy added 103,000 fewer jobs in May and June than previously estimated. Kathy Bishantik is the chief economist with Nationwide.
2: There is a lack of dynamism, and then that makes it a little less healthy, right? If you've lost a job and you're looking for one, really tough to find one, or if you

0: have a job and you really want another one, it's very difficult. So the dynamism, you know, that low fire environment still in place, and that can make people feel a little discouraged. And I think that probably doesn't characterize an optimal labor market.
1: U.S. President Donald Trump says the federal government is investing $3 billion U.S. dollars into critical minerals and battery projects in a push to increase domestic production. Speaking at a meeting of mining executives, he said the industry hadn't received enough attention from Washington in recent years.
2: Over the past 18 months, our administration has signed or approved more than 160 minerals deals worth nearly $40 billion. And today, the United States is opening up new mines at the fastest pace since the 1950s. Nobody's seen anything like it. And that goes for auto plants, too, and AI and so many other kinds of plants.
1: In sports, more than 38,000 fans flocked to Kaitak Stadium to see Aston Villa take on Bayern Munich in the Football Summit 2026 last night. The German champions took the lead in the first half, with Kim Min-jae finding the back of the net on 37 minutes. Luis Diaz doubled the advantage for Bayern on 73 minutes. Joao Gomez pulled a goal back for Aston Villa, but Bayern held on for the 2-1 win. Chelsea coach Xabi Alonso says he's upbeat about his prospects leading one of football's biggest clubs. Speaking ahead of today's friendly against AC Milan in Jakarta, the Spaniard made no secret of his ambition when asked about taking charge at Stamford Bridge, but admitted that it won't happen overnight.
3: Now the desire and the goal is to have a success, to have our first great season, and to build in this new project. We know that it will take time. This is football, doesn't happen in just 1 week. But we are really positive. I think the squad that we have built is really balanced in terms of qualities, in terms of maturity, something that we need for the Premier League.
1: Earlier, new signing Marco Palestra said he's confident with the Blues after his big move from Serie A club Cagliari. English Premier League club Crystal Palace have signed Japanese defender Takehiro Tomiyasu, reportedly on a free transfer. The 27-year-old former Arsenal player is manager Pierre Sage's second signing of the summer transfer window. Tomiyasu spent the second half of last season at Dutch giants Ajax. The defender was part of Japan's squad at the 2026 World Cup. And the weather forecast, fine, extremely hot today with some haze, with highs of around 35 degrees in the urban areas and a couple of degrees higher in the new territories. Looking ahead, extremely hot persistently in the next couple of days as well. Right now, the very hot weather warning and the amber heat stress at work warning are both in effect. 30 degrees Celsius, the relative humidity is standing at 80%. And that's the news from RTHK.
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Good morning, Hong Kong, and welcome to The Classical and the Curious, where we will help you start your weekend weird. I'm Christopher Coleman, and this first tune goes out to my wife, who's recently had some hip surgery. This is Getting Better by the Beatles, in a version by Wildflower.

Program for today. Tunes by the Beatles, but we do not play rock and roll here on Radio 4. So these are all jazz or classical renditions of Beatles tunes. We'll get things started with Buddy Rich and Norwegian Wood, then Hey Jude with Count Basie and his orchestra, and finally Ella Fitzgerald and the Johnny Spence Orchestra with Can't Buy Me Love.

We've just heard from three giants of jazz, Buddy Rich, Count Basie, and Ella Fitzgerald, all on Beatles covers. But now let's get going with a couple of slightly weirder Beatles covers, with a little help from my friends, played by Mary Halverson, and then Micaiah McCraven with Lucy in the Sky with Diamonds.

That was Lucy in the Sky with Diamonds, a tune that John Lennon swore was inspired by a drawing that his daughter made of a woman at a nighttime sky with

covers from Sgt. Pepper's Lonely Hearts Club Band, Being for the Benefit of Mr. Kite, and before that, Fixing a Hole, Cameron Graves and Brandy Younger. Now, one of my favorite Beatles tunes is Blackbird, and we're going to hear Jaco Pastorius and his version of that, followed by Wes Montgomery with Eleanor Rigby.

The guitarist Wes Montgomery with Eleanor Rigby, and concluding this first hour, some more beautiful guitar playing, first by Kaori Muraji, Here, There, and Everywhere, and finally the beautiful tune by George Harrison, While My Guitar Gently Weeps, played here by Milos Karadaglic.

Well, that's all the time we have on the first hour, but do join me, Christopher Coleman, after the news for some more Beatles covers.

The Hong Kong Academy for Performing Arts Academy Cello Festival has become a valued tradition for our city's cello community. And in these coming episodes of Concert on 4, we will enjoy concerts of the Academy Cello Festival 2026. Across 6 thoughtfully curated concerts, this year's festival illuminates the expressive richness of the cello while reflecting the creative vitality of our musical community. In the second episode, we'll be enjoying the Friends and Neighbors Concert, Tianjin Juilliard Cellists, presenting cellists from the Tianjin Juilliard School in a wide range of works from Bach to Brahms to Boulanger and more. Join us for the HKAPA Academy Cello Festival 2026 Friends and Neighbors Concert Tianjin Juilliard Cellists on Concert on 4 tonight at 8 p.m.

0: RTHK, the news at 10 with Ben Che. Iranian President Masoud Pezeshkian says Iran has thwarted attempts to destabilize the country through military means. Speaking in an interview with state TV, he said Tehran had been in negotiations with Washington before the conflict began, but that others had driven events towards war.
1: We did not start this war. We were in negotiations, but they kept inciting war. Of course, many say our team came in to avoid the war, but the war still happened. But we didn't start it. Their calculation was that the country would collapse, and they said something could be done, but the process did not proceed the way they wanted. The people of Iran stayed with us. Even those who had protested bit the bullet, and we were able to hold on until now. Now we will remain stronger and more powerful by the grace of God.
0: The U.S. Senate has passed a sanctions package targeting Russia's energy revenues. The legislation now heads to the House of Representatives. A vote there will not take place until at least early September due to the summer recess. The U.S. economy unexpectedly shed 23,000 jobs in July, reducing pressure on the Federal Reserve to raise interest rates. Economists had expected payrolls to rise by 80,000. A Bureau of Labor Statistics report also said the economy added 103,000 fewer jobs in May and June than previously estimated. Kathy Bishantik is the chief economist with Nationwide.
2: There is a lack of dynamism, and then that makes it a little less healthy, right? If you've lost a job and you're looking for one, really tough to find one. Or if you have a job and you really want another one, it's very difficult. So the dynamism, you know, that low hire, low fire environment still in place, and that can make people feel a little discouraged. And I think that probably doesn't characterize an optimal labor market.
0: U.S. President Donald Trump says the federal government is investing $3 billion U.S. dollars into critical minerals and battery projects in a push to increase domestic production. Speaking at a meeting of mining executives, he said the industry hadn't received enough attention from Washington in recent years.
3: Over the past 18 months, our administration has

0: signed or approved more than 160 minerals deals worth nearly $40 billion. And today, the United States is opening up new mines at the fastest pace since the 1950s. There's never, nobody's seen anything like it. And that goes for auto plants, too, and AI, and so many other kinds of plants. We have.
1: In sports, more than 38,000 fans flocked to Kaitak Stadium to see Aston Villa take on Bayern Munich in the Football Summit 2026 last night. The German champions took the lead in the first half, with Kim Min-jae finding the back of the net on 37 minutes. Luis Diaz doubled the advantage for Bayern on 73 minutes. Joel Gomez pulled a goal back for Aston Villa, but Bayern held on for the 2-1 win. Chelsea coach Xabi Alonso says he's upbeat about his prospects leading one of football's biggest clubs. Speaking ahead of today's friendly against AC Milan in Jakarta, the Spaniard made no secret of his ambition when asked about taking charge at Stamford Bridge, but admitted that it won't happen overnight.
2: Now the desire and the goal is to have a success, to have our first great season and to build in this new career. We know that it will take time. This is football. It doesn't happen in just 1 week. But we are really positive. I think the squad that we have built is really balanced in terms of qualities, in terms of maturity, something that we need for the Premier League.
1: Earlier, new signing Marco Palestra said he's confident with the Blues after his big move from Serie A club Cagliari. English Premier League club Crystal Palace have signed Japanese defender Takehiro Tomiyasu, reportedly on a free transfer. The 27-year-old former Arsenal player is manager Pierre Sage's second signing of the summer transfer window. Tomiyasu spent the second half of last season at the Dutch giants Ajax. The defender was part of Japan's squad at the 2026 World Cup. And the weather forecast, mainly fine, extremely hot with some haze during the day, apart from isolated showers and thunderstorms later. Looking ahead, extremely hot persistently in the next couple of days, temperatures going up to around 37 degrees in some areas. Right now, the very hot weather warning and the amber heat stress at work warning are both in effect, 31 degrees Celsius, the relative humidity 75%. The news from RTHK.
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4: 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Let's participate.

Welcome back to The Classical and the Curious. I'm still your host, Christopher Coleman, and we are still listening to Beatles covers. Now, you may ask, you may say, well, Chris, why are you doing this now? August, it turns out, was a very important month in Beatles history. In 1960s, the Beatles did their first gig in Hamburg, Germany, under the name Beatles.

Ghost Star replaced Pete Best in 1962. In August of 1966, they played their last live concert, and in 1969, in August, was the last time they were in the studio together. So those are all great reasons to do this right now in August, but the real reason is I only just thought of it. Okay, let's continue. Brad Mehadieu with I Saw Her Standing There, and then McCoy Tyner, She's Leaving Home.

We've had quite a lot of jazz covers of the Beatles, some weird, some normal, but now let's turn to sort of the more classical orientated covers. Here is Ticket to Ride, played by Frank Chaxfield and his orchestra, and this is so cheesy, I am very amused by it. Following that, Ella Fitzgerald in a George Harrison tune, Savoy Truffle.

Well, who is the only singer that can compete with Ella Fitzgerald? Of course, it's Sarah Vaughan. And here she sings Michelle, and that will be followed by Quincy Jones and his orchestra with their version of A Hard Day's Night.

We're listening to some terrific Beatles covers here on The Classical and the Curious on Radio 4. Next up, Ramsey Lewis and Back in the USSR, and then the Onyx Collective, Within You, Without You.

Now it's time for Miles Mosley and the lovely Rita Metermaid. And then good morning, Shabaka and the ancestors.

closing us out on this program of Beatles covers on the classical and the curious. We're going to hear Lucy in the Sky with Diamonds. We listened to that once before, but this is a really interesting version with sitar played by Anushka Shankar. And that's Ravi Shankar's son or grandson, I think. And then Gregory Porter singing Let It Be with guitarist Milos Karadaglic.

0: Well, we're going to let the classical and the curious be for today. That's all the time I have, but do join me, Christopher Coleman, next week for more curiously classical music broadcast from our satellite station in the Edinburgh Castle.
1: On Concert en Vaux on Monday night at 8, the Concert Berlin Philharmonic Tugan Sokiev conducts the Symphonie Fantastique, recorded live in the Philharmonie Berlin on the 27th of February of this year. Obsessive, passionate, rapturous, the Symphonie Fantastique by Berlioz takes the drama of unrequited love to new extremes. In gaudy colors, he portrays contrasting scenes and emotions. Infatuation, a swirling ball, painful doubts, then a murder and execution, and finally, a bizarre witch's Sabbath. Also on the program is the double concerto of Brahms that provides a sharp contrast with its classical clarity and emotional depth. Under the baton of Tugan Sokiev, the two solo voices are performed by the Berlin Philharmonic's first concertmaster, Noah Bendix-Balgley, and its first principal cello, Bruno de la Pilaire. But that's not all. The concert opens with the alluring Hebrides Overture, Fingal's Cave by Mendelssohn.
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3: Johannes Brahms considered the publication of Bach's complete works beginning in 1850 one of the most important events of his lifetime. We've been listening to pianist Murray Pariah performing The Courant.
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0: RTHK, the news at 11 with Ben Che. Police are investigating a possible link between two incidents this morning, one of which was fatal. Just after a quarter past seven, a man was found injured inside a lift at Upper Wong Tai Sin Estate. Shortly afterwards, another man was found dead on a podium of the same building. He is suspected to have fallen from height. An infectious diseases expert says people should get vaccinated against flu as cases continue to rise. Dr. Mike Kwan, president of the Asian Society for Pediatric Infectious Diseases, said this especially applied to vulnerable groups. Speaking after a radio program, he said new viruses often appear during the summer holidays.
1: Indeed, it is a worry because other places in the world, they also got the flu outbreak. Now, after we travel to those areas and we will bring back the virus to Hong Kong. And so this might cause another infection if the protection among the population in Hong Kong is not good. So it is better we maintain a good protection among the Hong Kong population. Then even though this virus come into Hong Kong, we can prevent against another outbreak.
0: Residents of Harbour Heights in North Point have running water again after the Water Supplies Department completed repairs earlier this morning. Teams had worked through the night to fix a water main that burst on Fook Yom Road yesterday. During the disruption, the department provided temporary water supplies and delivered bottled water. Commerce Secretary Algernon Yao will head a business delegation to Kuala Lumpur on Monday to explore opportunities in Malaysia. He was speaking on a radio program.
2: I shall be taking a group of companies from the mainland and Hong Kong to Malaysia to facilitate business matchmaking with local government and companies. These mainland enterprises have already set up operations in Hong Kong at our invitation. They know what services they need as well as the kind of business partnerships they are looking for in Malaysia.
0: Iranian President Masoud Pezeshkian says Iran has thwarted attempts to destabilize the country through military means. Speaking in an interview with State TV, he said Tehran had been in negotiations with Washington before the conflict began, but that others had driven events toward war.
3: We did not start this war. We were in negotiations, but they kept inciting war. Of course, many say our team came in to avoid the war, but the war still happened. But we didn't start it. Their calculation was that the country would collapse, and they said something could be done. But the process did not proceed the way they wanted. The people of Iran stayed with us. Even those who had protested bit the bullet, and we were able to hold on until now. Now we will remain stronger and more powerful by the grace of God.
0: The U.S. Senate has passed a sanctions package targeting

0: cutting Russia's energy revenues. The legislation now heads to the House of Representatives. A vote there will not take place until at least early September due to the summer recess. Right-wing lawyer Abelardo de la Espriella has been sworn in as Colombia's new president. An ally of U.S. President Donald Trump, the 48-year-old has promised to crack down on crime, shrink the state by up to 40%, and develop the energy sector. He took his oath of office in the city of Cali rather than the capital, Bogota. The move signaled his hardline approach to armed groups operating in the region.
1: I swear to God and promise to the people that I will faithfully uphold the Constitution and laws of Colombia.
0: In sports, Chelsea coach Xabi Alonso says he's upbeat about his prospects leading one of football's biggest clubs. Speaking ahead of today's friendly against AC Milan in Jakarta, the Spaniard made no secret of his ambition when asked about taking charge at Stamford Bridge, but admitted that it won't happen overnight.
2: Now the desire and the goal is to have a success, to have our first great season and to build in this new career. You know that it will take time. This is football, doesn't happen in just 1 week, but we are really positive. I think the squad that we have built is really balanced in terms of qualities, in terms of maturity, something that we need for the Premier League.
0: Earlier, new signing Marco Palestra said he's confident with the Blues after his big move from Serie A club Cagliari. And the weather forecast, mainly fine, extremely hot with some haze. Right now, the very hot weather warning and the amber heat stress at work warnings are in effect. 32 degrees Celsius to humidity 71%. The news from RTHK.
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36, tracing a legendary melody that traveled from the birthplace of the modern circus all the way across the Atlantic. This is John Spears, Ian Giles, and John Bowden with Ashley's Hornpipe and Ashley's

Accordion player John Spears, concertina player Ian Giles, and guitarist fiddler John Bowden just played the traditional Ashley's hornpipe and Ashley's flag. Hornpipe can refer to a specific woodwind instrument, but it can also refer to a British or an Irish dance. The earliest references to hornpipes are from England in 1522. But this next hornpipe by Handel was composed almost 200 years later in the early 1700s.

Stéphane Barat Douay directed the Trondheim soloists in the first movement Allegro of Johann Daniel Berlin's Clarinet Symphony in D major.

The fourth and seventh movements of Telemann's Saul, King of Israel Orchestral Suite No. 2, Carillon, were just played by organist Martin Schmeding and the Munich Bach Orchestra, conducted by Hans-Jörg Albrecht.

The finale to Johannes Brahms's Violin Concerto in D Major, Opus 77, was just played by violinist Anne-Sylvie Mutter and the Berlin Philharmonic Orchestra, conducted by Kara Jahn.

The finale, Allegro Vivace, of Chopin's Piano Concerto No. 2 in F minor, Opus 21, played there by pianist Marta Argerich and the Montreal Symphony Orchestra, was conducted by Jacques Le Dutoit.

La Farandole Joyeuse et Folle from Gounod's opera Mireille, performed there by the Toulouse Capital Orchestra and Choir, conducted by Michel Plasson. A quick break now, play by ear, we resume after the news with more wonderful music. Stick with us.

0: RTHK, the news at 12 with Ben Che. Police are investigating an assault and a suspected suicide in Wong Tai Sin this morning. Wendy Wong reports.
1: Police were called to Upper Wong Tai Sin Estate at about 7:15. A security guard had found a man bleeding inside the lift at Chiu Xin House. Shortly afterwards, a 47-year-old man was found dead on a podium of the same building. He is suspected to have fallen from height. The injured man, who is 26, was sent to Queen Elizabeth Hospital. Police suspect the two incidents are linked.
0: An infectious diseases expert says people should get vaccinated against flu as cases continue to rise. Dr. Mike Kwan, president of the Asian Society for Pediatric Infectious Diseases, said this especially applied to vulnerable groups. Speaking after a radio program, he said new viruses often appear during the summer holidays.
2: Indeed, it is a worry because other places in the world, they also got the flu outbreak. Now, after we travel to those areas and we will bring back the virus to Hong Kong. And so this might cause another infection if the protection among the population in Hong Kong is not good. So it is better we maintain a good protection among the Hong Kong population. Then even though this virus come into Hong Kong, we can prevent against another outbreak.
0: Commerce Secretary Algernon Yao will head a business delegation to Kuala Lumpur on Monday to explore opportunities in Malaysia. He was speaking on a radio program.
3: I shall be taking a group of companies from the mainland and Hong Kong to Malaysia to facilitate business matchmaking with local government and companies. These mainland enterprises have already set up operations in Hong Kong at our invitation. They know what services they need as well as the kind of business partnerships they are looking for in Malaysia.
0: Iranian President Masoud Pezeshkian says Iran has thwarted attempts to destabilize the country through military means. Speaking in an interview with State TV, he said Tehran had been in negotiations with Washington before the conflict began, but that others had driven events toward war.
4: We did not start this war. We were in negotiations, but they kept inciting war. Of course, many say our team came in to avoid the war, but the war still happened. But we didn't start it. Their calculation was that the country would collapse, and they said something could be done. But the process did not proceed the way they wanted. The people of Iran stayed with us. Even those who had protested bit the bullet, and we were able to hold on until now. Now we will remain stronger and more powerful by the grace of God.
0: The U.S. Senate has passed a sanctions package targeting Russia's energy revenues. The legislation now heads to the House of Representatives. A vote there will not take place until at least early September due to the summer recess. Peru and Mexico have agreed to resume diplomatic relations. They were cut last year when the Mexican government granted asylum to Betsy Chavez, a former official of ousted leftist Peruvian president Pedro Castillo. Keiko Fujimori is the president of Peru.
1: We hope that in the coming days we can appoint an ambassador of Peru in Mexico and that the Mexicans announce to us the next ambassador to Peru. For us, that is what is important.
0: In sports, Chelsea coach Xabi Alonso says he's upbeat about his prospects leading one of football's

0: biggest clubs. Speaking ahead of today's friendly against AC Milan in Jakarta, the Spaniard made no secret of his ambition when asked about taking charge at Stamford Bridge, but admitted that it won't happen overnight.
1: Now the desire and the goal is to have a success, to have our first great season and to build in this new career. You know that it will take time. This is football, doesn't happen in just 1 week, but we are really positive. I think the squad that we have built is really balanced in terms of qualities, in terms of maturity, something that we need for the Premier League.
0: Earlier, new signing Marco Palestra said he's confident with the Blues after his big move from Serie A club Cagliari. And the weather forecast, mainly fine, extremely hot with some haze this afternoon. Isolated showers and thunderstorms later. Looking ahead, extremely hot persistently in the next couple of days, temperatures going up to around 37 degrees in some areas. Right now, the very hot weather warning and the amber heat stress at work warning are both in effect. 33 degrees Celsius to humidity 67%. The news from RTHK.
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3: The chief executive is leading the government to draft the first Hong Kong's five-year plan, which is closely related to you and me. In the next 5 years, Hong Kong should further improve its competitiveness, consolidate and enhance its strengths, seize opportunities from national development, and strive for faster economic growth and better livelihoods. The chief executive has instructed the Constitutional and Mainland Affairs Bureau to hold a public consultation. We welcome your views. Let's shape the blueprint for the next 5 years together.

The Golden Egg, composed by Patrick Doyle for the Harry Potter movie. The Goblet of Fire, played by the City of Prague Philharmonic Orchestra, conducted by James Fitzpatrick.

The dance, taken from Shostakovich's The Age of Gold Suite, Opus 22, was just played by the Philharmonia Orchestra, conducted by Robert Irving.

Saxophonist John Harl in that performance of Alexander Glazunov's Concerto in E-flat Major for alto saxophone. He was accompanied by the Academy of St. Martin in the Fields, conducted by Neville Mariner.

The Chatham Baroque, along with harpist Becky Baxter and percussionist Danny Malone, just performed an anonymous work called Paraditas.

Mozart's Turkish March rearranged by Japanese pianist Hayato Sumino, or Katin, covering all 24 keys in his version of Turkish March variations in all 24 keys. With that comes the end of today's Play by Ear. For now, I'm Cynthia Koh. Take care.

0: RTHK, the News at One with Ben Che, the top stories. Police investigate an assault and a suspected suicide in Wong Tai Sin. Hong Kong swelters under extreme heat. And Iran's president says his country has thwarted military attempts to destabilize it. Police are investigating an assault and a suspected suicide in Wong Tai Sin this morning. Wendy Wong reports.
1: Police were called to Upper Wong Tai Sin Estate at about a quarter past seven. A security guard had found a man bleeding inside the lift at Chiu Xin House. Shortly afterwards, a 47-year-old man was found dead on a podium of the same building. He is suspected to have fallen from height. The injured man, who is 26, was sent to Queen Elizabeth Hospital. Police suspect the two incidents are linked.
0: Hong Kong is sweltering under extreme heat. At around 12:20 p.m., the observatory recorded a temperature of 37 degrees in Sheung Shui and 36.8 degrees in Yuen Long Park. On Hong Kong Island, Happy Valley was the hottest at 36.7 degrees. Authorities are urging residents to stay hydrated and avoid prolonged outdoor activities. An infectious diseases expert says people should get vaccinated against flu as cases continue to rise. Dr. Mike Kwan, president of the Asian Society for Pediatric Infectious Diseases, said this especially applied to vulnerable groups. Speaking after a radio program, he said new viruses often appear during the summer holidays.
2: Indeed, it is a worry because other places in the world, they also got the flu outbreak. Now, after we travel to those areas and we will bring back the virus to Hong Kong. And so this might cause another infection if the protection among the population in Hong Kong is not good. So it is better we maintain a good protection among the Hong Kong population. Then even though this virus come into Hong Kong, we can prevent against another outbreak.
0: Residents of Harbour Heights in North Point have running water again after the Water Supplies Department completed repairs earlier this morning. Teams had worked through the night to fix a water main that burst on Fuk Yom Street yesterday. During the disruption, the department provided temporary water supplies and delivered bottled water. Commerce Secretary Algernon Yao will head a business delegation to Kuala Lumpur on Monday to explore opportunities in Malaysia. He was speaking on a radio program.
3: I shall be taking a group of companies from the mainland and Hong Kong to Malaysia to facilitate business matchmaking with local government and companies. These mainland enterprises have already set up operations in Hong Kong at our invitation. They know what services they need as well as the kind of business partnerships they are looking for in Malaysia.
0: Iranian President Masoud Pezeshkian says Iran has thwarted attempts to destabilize the country through military means. Speaking in an interview with State TV, he said Tehran had been in negotiations with Washington before the conflict began, but that others had driven events toward war.
4: We did not start this war. We were in negotiations, but they kept inciting war. Of course, many say our team came in to avoid the war, but the war still happened. But we didn't start it. Their calculation was that the country would collapse, and they said something could be done, but the process did not proceed the way they wanted. The people of Iran stayed with us. Even those who had protested bit the bullet, and we were able to hold on until now. Now we will remain stronger and more powerful by the grace of God.
0: Amazon has confirmed it is financing a massive gas power plant in Texas that could become the single largest source of greenhouse gas emissions in the United States. It is the latest example of tech giants going off the grid to get their AI operations online faster. Robert Camp reports.
3: The news was first reported by market intelligence company CleanView. It reviewed satellite images to connect three data center construction permits filed by Amazon to the gas plant. It has been developed by Pacifico Energy and is known as GW Ranch. Previously filed permits for the plant show it would have 35 turbines and generate 7.65 gigawatts, larger than any gas plant currently operating in the United States. Amazon said that by generating its own power, it would avoid passing the cost on to ordinary Americans.
0: And the weather forecast, mainly fine, extremely hot with some haze in the afternoon. Right now, the very hot weather warning and the amber heat stress at work signal are both in effect. 34 degrees Celsius to humidity, 63%. RTHK, the time is now 5 minutes past one. The U.S. Senate has passed a sanctions package targeting Russia's energy revenues. The legislation now heads to the House of Representatives. A vote there will not take place until at least early September due to the summer recess. U.S. President Donald Trump says the federal government is investing $3 billion U.S. dollars into critical minerals and battery projects in a push to increase domestic production. Speaking at a meeting of mining executives, he said the industry hadn't received enough attention from Washington in recent years.
5: Over the past 18 months, our administration has signed or approved more than 160 minerals deals worth nearly $40 billion. And today, the United States is opening up new mines at the fastest pace since the 1950s. Nobody's seen anything like it. And that goes for auto plants, too, and AI and so many other kinds of plants.
0: Right-wing lawyer Abelardo de la Espriella has been sworn in as Colombia's new president. An ally of U.S. President Donald Trump, the 48-year-old has promised to crack down on crime, shrink the state by up to 40%, and develop the energy sector. He took his oath of office in the city of Cali, rather than the capital, Bogota. The move signaled his hardline approach to armed groups operating in the region.
6: I swear to God and promise to the people that I will faithfully uphold the Constitution and laws of Colombia.
0: Peru and Mexico have agreed to resume diplomatic relations. They were cut last year when the Mexican government granted asylum to Betsy Chavez, a former official of ousted leftist Peruvian President Pedro Castillo. Keiko Fujimori is the president of Peru.
1: We hope that in the coming days we can appoint an ambassador of Peru in Mexico and that the Mexicans announce to us the next ambassador to Peru. For us, that is what is important.
0: Sri Lankan police and special forces have regained control of a prison in Negombo after inmates attempted to breach prison barriers. Footage showed prisoners gathering in open areas and trying to break out as police fired tear gas. Public Security Minister Ananda Wijapala told Parliament that drugs and underworld figures were behind the unrest.
7: The intelligence and investigation reports cause reasons to suspect whether this is a conspiracy to undermine the prison system. The nearest reason for the unrest has been identified as drugs and underworld activities. We have taken steps to control those actions.
0: Chelsea coach Xabi Alonso says he's upbeat about his prospects leading one of football's biggest clubs. Speaking ahead of today's friendly against AC Milan in Jakarta, the Spaniard made no secret of his ambition when asked about taking charge at Stamford Bridge, but admitted that it won't happen overnight.
8: Now the desire and the goal is to have a success, to have our first great season and to build in this new career. You know that it will take time. This is football, doesn't happen in just 1 week. But we are really positive. I think the squad that we have built is really balanced in terms of qualities, in terms of maturity, something that we need for the Premier League.
0: Earlier, new signing Marco Palestra said he's confident with the Blues after his big move from Serie A club Cagliari. And finally, a Polish man has become the first person to swim the Baltic from Sweden to Poland, spending more than 2 days in the water on his 160-kilometer trip. Bartomi Kubkowski was supplied with food and water by a safety boat, but was not allowed to touch the vessel during the 55-hour swim.
9: It is always kind of a battle between good and evil. So we have this negative voice that says, you can't do it, give up, go home, lie down on the boat,

0: rest, this doesn't make sense. And on the other hand, we have this positive voice that's always trying to fight it, saying that this is why you've been doing this your whole life. This is why you've been preparing. This is why you have these people to focus on this goal you have to achieve, and you just have to suffer a little more to finally achieve what you planned.
1: Kopkowski swim raised 1 million Polish zloty, or about 2.1 million Hong Kong dollars, for the charity Cancer Fighters. And that's the news from RTHK.

The Hong Kong Academy for Performing Arts Academy Cello Festival has become a valued tradition for our city's cello community. And in these coming episodes of Concert on 4, we will enjoy concerts of the Academy Cello Festival 2026. Across six thoughtfully curated concerts, this year's festival illuminates the expressive richness of the cello while reflecting the creative vitality of our musical community. In the second episode, we'll be enjoying the Friends and Neighbors Concert, Tianjin Juilliard Cellists, presenting cellists from the Tianjin Juilliard School in a wide range of works from Bach to Brahms to Boulanger and more. Join us for the HKAPA Academy Cello Festival 2026 Friends and Neighbors Concert Tianjin Juilliard Cellists on Concert on 4 tonight at 8 p.m.

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0: 呢一首大提琴小品啊，叫做《马祖卡舞曲》啊，系朴柏嘅作品，编号11，第三首。刚才咧就大提琴嘅系海拉斯，弹奏钢琴嘅系泰欧特。
1: We just heard Jean-Guillain Keras on the cello, accompanied by the pianist Alexandra Trajo playing David Popper's Mazurka, Opus 11, Number 3. At the beginning of this segment, we heard Andris Nelsons conducting the Vienna Philharmonic Orchestra playing Ice Flower from the Polka Mazur, Opus 55 by Edward Strauss. That was followed by pianist Seong Jin Cho and the Chamber Orchestra of Europe, conducted by Yannick Nezer-Séguin, playing Wolfgang Amadeus Mozart's Romance from Piano Concerto No. 20 in D minor, Köchel 466.
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on Concert en Fall on Monday night at 8. The concert, Berlin Philharmonic, Tugan Sokiv, conducts the Symphonie Fantastique, recorded live in the Philharmonie Berlin on the 27th of February of this year. Obsessive, passionate, rapturous, the Symphonie Fantastique by Berlioz takes the drama of unrequited love to new extremes. In gaudy colors, he portrays contrasting scenes and emotions. Infatuation, a swirling ball, painful doubts, then a murder and execution, and finally, a bizarre witch's Sabbath. Also on the program is the double concerto of Brahms that provides a sharp contrast with its classical clarity and emotional depth. Under the baton of Tugan Sokiev, the two solo voices are performed by the Berlin Philharmonic's first concertmaster, Noah Bendix-Balgli, and its first principal cello, Bruno de la Pilaire. But that's not all. The concert opens with the alluring Hebrides Overture, Fingal's Cave by Mendelssohn.

0: RTHK, the news at 2 with Ben Che. Police are investigating an assault and a suspected suicide in Wong Tai Sin this morning. Wendy Wong reports.
1: Police were called to Upper Wong Tai Sin Estate at about a quarter past seven. A security guard had found a man bleeding inside the lift at Chiu Xin House. Shortly afterwards, a 47-year-old man was found dead on a podium of the same building. He is suspected to have fallen from height. The injured man, who is 26, was sent to Queen Elizabeth Hospital. Police suspect the two incidents are linked.
0: Hong Kong is sweltering under extreme heat. At around 12:20 p.m., the observatory recorded a temperature of 37 degrees in Sheung Shui and 36.8 degrees in Yuen Long Park. On Hong Kong Island, Happy Valley was the hottest at 36.7 degrees. Authorities are urging residents to stay hydrated and avoid prolonged outdoor activities. An infectious diseases expert says people should get vaccinated against flu as cases continue to rise. Dr. Mike Kwan, president of the Asian Society for Pediatric Infectious Diseases, said this especially applied to vulnerable groups. Speaking after a radio program, he said new viruses often appear during the summer holidays.
2: Indeed, it is a worry because other places in the world, they also got the flu outbreak. Now, after we travel to those areas and we will bring back the virus to Hong Kong. And so this might cause another infection if the protection among the population in Hong Kong is not good. So it is better we maintain a good protection among the Hong Kong population. Then even though this virus come into Hong Kong, we can prevent against another outbreak.
0: Commerce Secretary Algernon Yao will head a business delegation to Kuala Lumpur on Monday to explore opportunities in Malaysia. He was speaking on a radio program.
3: I shall be taking a group of companies from the mainland and Hong Kong to Malaysia to facilitate business matchmaking with local government and companies. These mainland enterprises have already set up operations in Hong Kong at our invitation. They know what services they need as well as the kind of business partnerships they are looking for in Malaysia.
0: Residents of Harbour Heights and North Point have running water again after the Water Supplies Department completed repairs earlier this morning. Teams had worked through the night to fix a water main that burst on Fook Yum Street yesterday. During the disruption, the department provided temporary water supplies and delivered bottled water. Overseas, Iranian President Masoud Pezeshkian says Iran has thwarted attempts to destabilize the country through military means. Speaking in an interview with State TV, he said Tehran had been in negotiations with Washington before the conflict began, but that others had driven events towards war.
4: We did not start this war. We were in negotiations, but they kept inciting war. Of course, many say our team came in to avoid the war, but the war still happened. But we didn't start it. Their calculation was that the country would collapse, and they said something could be done. But the process did not proceed the way they wanted. The people of Iran stayed with us. Even those who had protested bit the bullet, and we were able to hold on until now. Now we will remain stronger and more powerful by the grace of God.
0: Amazon has confirmed it is financing a massive gas power plant in Texas that could become the single largest source of greenhouse gas emissions in the United States. It is the latest example of tech giants going off the grid to get their AI operations online faster. Robert Kemp reports.
3: The news was first reported by market intelligence company CleanView. It reviewed satellite images to connect three data center construction permits filed by Amazon to the gas plant. It's been developed by Pacifico Energy and is known as GW Ranch. Previously filed permits for the plant show it would have 35 turbines and generate 7.65 gigawatts, larger than any gas plant currently operating in the United States. Amazon said that by generating its own power, it would avoid passing the cost on to ordinary Americans.
0: And the weather forecast, mainly fine, extremely hot with some haze this afternoon. Isolated showers and thunderstorms later. Winds will be moderate west to northwesterly, fresh on high ground. Looking ahead, extremely hot persistently in the next couple of days. Temperatures reaching 37 degrees or above in some areas. Right now, the very hot weather warning and the amber heat stress at work warning are both in effect. 34 degrees Celsius, the relative humidity 58%. The UV warning is at 7, which is high. The news from RTHK.
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0: 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Rinse thoroughly. 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What if our hands get dirty again? Clean them properly.
1: The regional flag and the regional emblem are symbols and signs of Hong Kong. The red background, like the national flag, represents the motherland. The white bohemia denotes Hong Kong, implying it is an inalienable part of China, prospering in its embrace. The red and white colors embody the principle of one country, two systems. The 5 stars on the flowers symbolize our love for the motherland. We must respect and cherish these symbols and signs. Regional flag and regional emblem belong to us all. Let's respect them.

0: RTHK, the news at 3 with Peter Caveos. Police are investigating an assault and a suspected suicide in Wong Tai Sin this morning. Wendy Wong has details.
1: Police were called to Upper Wong Tai Sin Estate at about a quarter past 7. A security guard had found a man bleeding inside the lift at Chiu Xin House. Shortly afterwards, a 47-year-old man was found dead on a podium of the same building. He is suspected to have fallen from height. The injured man, who is 26, was sent to Queen Elizabeth Hospital. Police

0: Police suspect the two incidents are linked.
1: Hong Kong is sweltering under extreme heat. At around 12:20 p.m., the observatory recorded a temperature of 37 degrees in Sheung Shui and 36.8 degrees in Yuen Long Park. On Hong Kong Island, Happy Valley was the hottest at 36.7 degrees. Authorities are urging residents to stay hydrated and avoid prolonged outdoor activities. The very, very hot weather warning has been in force since 6:45 a.m. An infectious disease expert says people should get vaccinated against flu as cases continue to rise. Dr. Mike Kwan, president of the Asian Society for Pediatric Infectious Diseases, said this especially applied to vulnerable groups. Speaking after a radio program, he said new viruses often appear during summer holidays.
2: Indeed, it is a worry because other places in the world, they also got the flu outbreak. Now, after we travel to those areas and we will bring back the virus to Hong Kong. And so this might cause another infection if the protection among the population in Hong Kong is not good. So it is better we maintain a good protection among the Hong Kong population. Then even though this virus come into Hong Kong, we can prevent against another outbreak.
1: Commerce Secretary Algernon Yao will head a business delegation to Kuala Lumpur Monday to explore opportunities in Malaysia. He was speaking on a radio program.
3: I shall be taking a group of companies from the mainland and Hong Kong to Malaysia to facilitate business matchmaking with local government and companies. These mainland enterprises have already set up operations in Hong Kong at our invitation. They know what services they need as well as the kind of business partnerships they are looking for in Malaysia.
1: Fresh water supply for the Harbour Heights residential estate in North has been restored following completion of repairs earlier this morning. Teams had worked through the night to fix a water main on Fuk Yum Road that had burst yesterday, disrupting fresh water supply to some areas of the district. During the disruption, the department had provided temporary water tanks and delivered bottled water. Iranian President Masoud Pezeshkian says attempts to destabilize the country through military attacks have been repelled. In an interview with State TV, he said Tehran had been in negotiations with Washington before the conflict began, but others had driven events toward war.
4: We did not start this war. We were in negotiations, but they kept inciting war. Of course, many say our team came in to avoid the war, but the war still happened. But we didn't start it. Their calculation was that the country would collapse, and they said something could be done. But the process did not proceed the way they wanted. The people of Iran stayed with us. Even those who had protested bit the bullet, and we were able to hold on until now. Now we will remain stronger and more powerful by the grace of God.
1: The U.S. has passed a sanctions package targeting Russia's energy revenues. The legislation now heads to the House of Representatives. A vote there will not take place until at least early September due to the summer recess. Amazon has confirmed it is financing a massive gas power plant in Texas that could become the single largest source of greenhouse gas emissions in the U.S. It is the latest example of tech giants going off-grid to get their AI operations online faster. Robert Kemp with the story.
3: The news was first reported by market intelligence company CleanView. It reviewed satellite images to connect three data center construction permits filed by Amazon to the gas plant. It has been developed by Pacifico Energy and is known as GW Ranch. Previously filed permits for the plant show it would have 35 turbines and generate 7.65 gigawatts, larger than any gas plant currently operating in the United States. Amazon said that by generating its own power, it would avoid passing the cost on to ordinary Americans.
1: Weather forecast for this afternoon and tonight, mainly fine, extremely hot with some haze in the afternoon, isolated showers and thunderstorms later. Outlook extremely hot persistently in the next couple of days. Temperatures in some areas will reach 37 or higher, but there will be isolated showers. High temperature weather will continue midweek next week. Currently, it's 34 degrees Celsius at the observatory with a relative humidity of 59%. Also, a very hot weather warning is currently in effect, and the heat stress at work warning currently is sitting at amber. And that is the news from RTHK.
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Beware of flash floods.

0: RTHK, the news at 4 with Peter Caveos. Police are investigating an assault and a suspected suicide in Wong Tai Sin this morning. Wendy Wong with details.
1: Police were called to Upper Wong Tai Sin Estate at about a quarter past 7. A security guard had found a man bleeding inside the lift at Chiu Xin House. Shortly afterwards, a 47-year-old man was found dead on a podium of the same building. He is suspected to have fallen from height. The injured man, who is 26, was sent to Queen Elizabeth Hospital. Police suspect the two incidents are linked.
0: Hong Kong is sweltering under extreme heat at around 12:20 p.m. The Observatory recorded a temperature of 37 degrees in Sheung Shui and 36.8 degrees in Yuen Long Park. On Hong Kong Island, Happy Valley was the hottest at 36.7 degrees. Authorities are urging residents to stay hydrated and avoid prolonged outdoor activities. The very hot weather warning has been in force since 6:45 a.m. An infectious disease expert says people should get vaccinated against flu as cases continue to rise. Dr. Mike Kwan, president of the Asian Society for Pediatric Infectious Diseases, said this especially applied to vulnerable groups. Speaking after a radio program, he said new viruses often appear during the summer holidays.
2: Indeed, it is a worry because other places in the world, they also got the flu outbreak. Now, after we travel to those areas and we will bring back the virus to Hong Kong. And so this might cause another infection if the protection among the population in Hong Kong is not good. So it is better we maintain a good protection among the Hong Kong population. Then even though this virus come into Hong Kong, we can prevent against another outbreak.
0: Commerce Secretary Algernon Yao will head a business delegation to Kuala Lumpur on Monday to explore opportunities in Malaysia. He was speaking on a radio program.
3: I shall be taking a group of companies from the mainland and Hong Kong to Malaysia to facilitate business matchmaking with local government and companies. These mainland enterprises have already set up operations in Hong Kong at our invitation. They know what services they need as well as the kind of business partnerships they are looking for in Malaysia.
0: Fresh water supply for the Harbor Heights residential estate in North Point has been restored following completion of repairs earlier this morning. Teams had worked through the night to fix a water main on Fuk Yum Road that had burst yesterday, disrupting fresh water supply to some areas of the district. During the disruption, the department had installed, provided temporary water tanks, and delivered bottled water. Iranian President Masoud Pezeshkian says attempts to destabilize the country through military attacks have been repelled. In an interview with State TV, he said Tehran had been in negotiations with Washington before the conflict began, but others had driven events toward war.
4: We did not start this war. We were in negotiations, but they kept inciting war. Of course, many say our team came in to avoid the war, but the war still happened. But we didn't start it. Their calculation was that the country would collapse, and they said something could be done, but the process did not proceed the way they wanted. The people of Iran stayed with us. Even those who had protested bit the bullet, and we were able to hold on until now. Now we will remain stronger and more powerful by the grace of God.
0: The U.S. Senate has passed a sanctions package targeting Russia's energy revenues. The legislation now heads to the House of Representatives. A vote there will not take place until at least early September due to the summer recess. Amazon has confirmed it is financing a massive gas power plant in Texas that could become the single largest source of greenhouse gas emissions in the U.S. It is the latest example of tech giants going off-grid to get their AI operations online faster. Robert Kemp with details.
3: The news was first reported by market intelligence company CleanView. It reviewed satellite images to connect three data center construction permits filed by Amazon to the gas plant. It has been developed by Pacifico Energy and is known as GW Ranch. Previously filed permits for the plant show it would have 35 turbines and generate 7.65 gigawatts, larger than any gas plant currently operating in the United States. Amazon said that by generating its own power, it would avoid passing the cost on to ordinary Americans.
0: Weather forecast for this afternoon and tonight, mainly fine, extremely hot with some haze in the afternoon, isolated showers and thunderstorms later. The outlook, extremely hot, persistently in the next couple of days. Temperatures in some areas will reach 37 degrees or higher, but there will be isolated showers. Currently, it's 35 degrees Celsius at the observatory. Relative humidity sitting at 57%. There is a very hot weather warning in effect, and the heat stress at work warning is currently at amber. The news from RTHK.
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在漫长的音乐历史上，每一年都总有一些值得令人回味的事。今天等我戚家荣带你回去1868年探索一下。法国作曲家圣桑

0: RTHK, the news at 5 with Peter Caveos. A noise dispute between two neighbors at a Wong Tai Sin estate this morning led to a violent attack and a suspected suicide. A 46-year-old man allegedly attacked his 25-year-old upstairs neighbor with a knife inside a lift, leaving him bleeding. The attacker then returned to his flat and is suspected to have jumped to his death from a window, where police later found a psychiatric appointment slip. Christy Lam is the Assistant District Commander for Crime for Wong Tai Sin.
1: According to our investigation at the scene, we learned that the attacker had submitted a request to the housing department to exchange his unit. According to records, the housing department had already given initial approval, but was still waiting for a new unit to become available.
0: An infectious disease expert says people should get vaccinated against flu as cases continue to rise. Dr. Mike Kwan, president of the Asian Society for Pediatric Infectious Diseases, said this especially applied to vulnerable groups. Speaking after a radio program, he said new viruses often appear during summer holidays.
2: Indeed, it is a worry because other places in the world, they also got the flu outbreak. Now, after we travel to those areas and we will bring back the virus to Hong Kong. And so this might cause another infection if the protection among the population in Hong Kong is not good. So it is better we maintain a good protection among the Hong Kong population. Then even though this virus come into Hong Kong, we can prevent against the another outbreak.
0: Commerce Secretary Algernon Yao will head a business delegation to Kuala Lumpur Monday to explore opportunities in Malaysia. He was speaking on a radio program.
3: I shall be taking a group of companies from the mainland and Hong Kong to Malaysia to facilitate business matchmaking with local government and companies. These mainland enterprises have already set up operations in Hong Kong at our invitation. They know what services they need as well as the kind of business partnerships they are looking for in Malaysia.
0: Overseas, right-wing leader Abelardo de la Espria has been sworn in as the new president of Colombia. A supporter of U.S. President Donald Trump, the 48-year-old, was elected following a runoff vote in June. In his inaugural speech after taking office, de la Espria sounded a stern warning to drug cartels in the country.
4: In this government, all the rules of democracy will be respected. There will not be a single place in our territory where criminals can feel safe. The eradication of illicit crops, by all means, is a national priority. Coca is not fought with dressed-up statistics or manipulated maps, but by pulling it out of the earth as it feeds violence and crime. I will implement fumigation that will not cause harm to human health. Coca has brought death, corruption, and destruction. It has destroyed our jungles, displaced our peasants, and has been the fuel for narco-terrorism.
0: In a statement, the U.S. Department said it would work with Congress to approve a $1 billion U.S. dollar assistance package for Colombia to support President De Espria's administration in achieving shared goals. An analyst in Thailand has called for stricter gun laws in the country a day after a 14-year-old went on a shooting rampage at his school on the outskirts of the capital, Bangkok. Piyapor Tunakul, an associate professor at a university in central Thailand, said the amount of ammunition carried by the shooter was staggering.
5: The gun law should clearly state that one person can only own one gun. And the bullets? How could the child get hold of that many rounds? It begs the question if there are more in the house. And how could there be that many rounds of bullets in a house? It was as if they were about to go to war. After amending the gun law, we have to amend the educational system so that it gives the teachers more time to spend with and teach the students. The school is the second home for the students. If the home is not a safe place, but the school is, it would have helped alleviate things.
0: Yesterday, the teenager used his grandfather's gun to kill his grandparents at home. He then went to his school and shot 5 teachers and 30 staff members. The shooter had over 30 rounds of ammunition left before he shot himself. Weather forecast for tonight and tomorrow, mainly fine, apart from isolated showers and thunderstorms at first. Minimum temperature will be around 29 degrees tomorrow morning. Extremely hot during the day with a maximum temperature of around 36 degrees in the urban areas, a couple degrees higher than the new territories. The outlook extremely hot on Monday. Temperatures in some areas will reach 37 or above. Currently, the temperature is 34 degrees Celsius at the observatory. Relative humidity sitting at 56%. A very hot weather warning is currently in effect, and the heat stress at work warning is currently set at amber. The news from RTHK.
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0: According to our investigation at the scene, we learned.
1: RTHK, the news at 6 with Peter Caveos. The top stories: police say a man died, another injured in a case of suspected assault and suicide. Severe typhoon Dolphin is bringing extremely hot weather to Hong Kong as it heads towards the country's east coast, and an infectious disease expert is calling on people to get vaccinated against the flu. A noise dispute between two neighbors at a Wong Tai Sin estate this morning led to a violent attack and a suspected suicide. A 46-year-old man allegedly attacked his 25-year-old upstairs neighbor with a knife inside a lift, leaving him bleeding. The attacker then returned to his flat and is suspected to have jumped to his death from a window, where police later found a psychiatric appointment slip. Christy Lam is the assistant district commander of the crime for Wong Tai Sin.
0: According to our investigation at the scene, we learned that the attacker had submitted a request to the housing department to exchange his unit. According to records, the housing department had already given initial approval, but was still waiting for a new unit to become available.
1: Severe typhoon Dolphin is bringing extremely hot weather to Hong Kong as the huge storm system heads towards a landfall further north. The mercury hit a high of 34.7 degrees at the observatory headquarters at 4, the highest so far this year. Shortly after noon, the observatory recorded temperatures of 37 degrees in Yuen Long Park and over 36 degrees in Chung Shui, Chung Kwan O, and Happy Valley. The very hot weather warning has been in force since 6:45 a.m. The observatory says Dolphin is moving towards Zhejiang and northern Fujian, and its outer subsiding air will bring persistently extreme heat to Hong Kong over the weekend and into Monday. The hot weather is expected to continue into the middle of next week. An infectious disease expert says people should get vaccinated against flu as cases continue to rise. Dr. Mike Kwan, president of the Asian Society for Pediatric Infectious Diseases, said this especially applied to vulnerable groups. Speaking after a radio program, he said new viruses often appear during summer holidays.
2: Indeed, it is a worry because other places in the world, they also got the flu outbreak. Now, after we travel to those areas, and we will bring back the virus to Hong Kong. And so this might cause another infection if the protection among the population in Hong Kong is not good.

0: So it is better we maintain a good protection among the Hong Kong population. Then even though this virus come into Hong Kong, we can prevent against another outbreak.
1: Commerce Secretary Algernon Yat will head a business delegation to Kuala Lumpur Monday to explore opportunities in Malaysia. He was speaking on a radio program.
2: I shall be taking a group of companies from the mainland and Hong Kong to Malaysia to facilitate business matchmaking with local government and companies. These mainland enterprises have already set up operations in Hong Kong at our invitation. They know what services they need as well as the kind of business partnerships they are looking for in Malaysia.
1: A think tank has urged authorities to step up efforts to address social media addiction among children and adolescents. Ray Poon, research director of the POD Research Institute, said the problem is serious. He said while a blanket ban for under-16s is not viable, other legislative and regulatory options should be considered.
3: We might control the use of infinitive scroll that make people addictive, or personalized advertising, as well as overnight notifications. So these are effective ways to minimize the addictive element from social media. In addition to legislative actions, we might further our actions towards other stakeholders, such as parents and families. They may also looking for better guidelines from the government, or even at schools, the school teachers may want to know the latest trend happening on social media.
1: And the weather forecast for tonight and tomorrow, mainly fine apart from isolated showers and thunderstorms at first. The minimum temperature will be around 29 degrees tomorrow morning. Extremely hot during the day. Maximum temperature of around 36 degrees in the urban areas and a couple degrees higher in the new territories. Moderate west to northwesterly winds, occasionally fresh on high ground tomorrow. The outlook, extremely hot persistently on Monday. Temperatures in some areas will reach 37 degrees or above. High temperature weather will continue midweek next week. Regionally, the outer subsiding air of severe Typhoon Dolphin is bringing extremely hot weather to Guangdong, and local temperatures over many places rose to 35 degrees or above in the afternoon. Currently, the temperature is 34 degrees Celsius at the observatory. Relative humidity sitting at 57%. The very hot weather warning is currently in effect, and the heat stress at work warning is currently sitting at Amber. 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The time is 5 minutes past 6 o'clock. Overseas, right-wing leader Abelardo de la Espria has been sworn in as the new president of Colombia. A supporter of U.S. President Donald Trump, the 48-year-old was elected following a runoff vote in June. In his inaugural speech after taking office, de la Espria sounded a stern warning to drug cartels in the country.
4: En el gobierno del tigre se harán respetar.
5: In this government, all the rules of democracy will be respected. There will not be a single place in our territory where criminals can feel safe. The eradication of illicit crops, by all means, is a national priority. Coca is not fought with dressed-up statistics or manipulated maps, but by pulling it out of the earth as it feeds violence and crime. I will implement fumigation that will not cause harm to human health. Coca has brought death, corruption, and destruction. It has destroyed our jungles, displaced our peasants, and has been the fuel for narco-terrorism.
1: In a statement, the U.S. State Department said it would work with Congress to approve a $1 billion U.S. dollar assistance package for Colombia to support President De Espria's administration in achieving shared goals. An analyst in Thailand has called for stricter gun laws in the country a day after a 14-year-old went on a shooting rampage at his school on the outskirts of the capital, Bangkok. Pyayaporn Tunakul, an associate professor at a university in central Thailand, said the amount of ammunition carried by the shooter was staggering.
6: The gun law should clearly state that one person can only own one gun. And the bullets? How could the child get hold of that many rounds? It begs the question if there are more in the house. And how could there be that many rounds of bullets in a house? It was as if they were about to go to war. After amending the gun law, we have to amend the educational system so that it gives the teachers more time to spend with and teach the students. The school is the second home for the students. If the home is not a safe place, but the school is, it would have helped alleviate things.
1: Yesterday, the teen used his grandfather's gun to kill his grandparents at home. He then went to his school and shot five teachers and staff members dead. The shooter had over 30 rounds of ammunition left before he shot himself. Amazon has confirmed it is financing a massive gas power plant in Texas that could become the single largest source of greenhouse gas emissions in the United States. It is the latest example of tech giants going off the grid to get their AI operations online faster. Robert Kemp with the story.
2: The news was first reported by market intelligence company CleanView. It reviewed satellite images to connect three data center construction permits filed by Amazon to the gas plant. It has been developed by Pacifico Energy and is known as GW Ranch. Previously filed permits for the plant show it would have 35 turbines and generate 7.65 gigawatts, larger than any gas plant currently operating in the United States. Amazon said that by generating its own power, it would avoid passing the cost on to ordinary Americans.
1: U.S. President Donald Trump says the federal government is investing $3 billion U.S. dollars into critical minerals and battery projects in a push to increase domestic production. Speaking at a meeting of mining executives, he said the industry hadn't received enough attention from Washington in recent years.
7: Over the past 18 months, our administration has signed or approved more than 160 minerals deals worth nearly $40 billion. And today, the United States is opening up new mines at the fastest pace since the 1950s. Nobody's seen anything like it. And that goes for auto plants, too, and AI and so many other kinds of plants. We have
1: sports and tennis at the Canadian Open. Home favorite Leila Fernandez snapped a seven-match losing streak against top 10 opponents and made it to the fourth round with a straight sets win over Russia's Mira Andreea. Azam Khan reports.
8: Fernandez took firm control of the match early on, dropping just one game in the opener. Andreeva found her rhythm in the second, but in-form Fernandez held on to win 6-4. She will next face former world number one Naomi Osaka. The Japanese star was never really challenged and cruised past Elise Mertens of Belgium 6-1, 6-2. Reigning Australian Open champion Elina Rybakina also advanced to the fourth round. The world number two from Kazakhstan defeated 28th seed American Ann Lee 6-2, 7-5 in 19 minutes. Joining Rybakina in the last 16 is U.S. fourth seed Coco Gauff, who dispatched Maria Sakkari 6-1, 6-4 in 76 minutes.
1: And a quick recap of the top stories. Police say a man died and another injured in a case of suspected assault and suicide. Severe Typhoon Dolphin is bringing extremely hot weather to Hong Kong as it heads towards the country's east coast. And an infectious disease expert is calling on people to get vaccinated against the flu. The news from RTHK.
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1: The Hong Kong Academy for Performing Arts Academy Cello Festival has become a valued tradition for our city's cello community. And in these coming episodes of Concert on 4, we will enjoy concerts of the Academy Cello Festival 2026. Across six thoughtfully curated concerts, this year's festival illuminates the expressive richness of the cello while reflecting the creative vitality of our musical community. In the second episode, we'll be enjoying the Friends and Neighbors Concert, Tianjin Juilliard Cellists, presenting cellists from the Tianjin Juilliard School in a wide range of works from Bach to Brahms to Boulanger and more. Join us for the HKAPA Academy Cello Festival 2026 Friends and Neighbors Concert Tianjin Juilliard Cellists on Concert on 4 tonight at 8 p.m.

0: RTHK, the news at 7 with Peter Cavallo. A noise dispute between two neighbors at a Wong Tai Sin estate this morning led to a violent attack and a suspected suicide. A 46-year-old man allegedly attacked his 25-year-old upstairs neighbor with a knife inside a lift. The attacker then returned to his flat and is suspected to have jumped to his death from a window, where police later found a psychiatric appointment slip. Christy Lam is the assistant district commander for crime for Wong Tai Sin.
1: According to our investigation at the scene, we learned that the attacker had submitted a request to the housing department to exchange his unit. According to records, the housing department had already given initial approval, but was still waiting for a new unit to become available.
0: Commerce Secretary Algernon Yao will head a business delegation to Kuala Lumpur Monday to explore opportunities in Malaysia. He was speaking on a radio program.
2: I shall be taking a group of companies from the mainland and Hong Kong to Malaysia to facilitate business matchmaking with local government and companies. These mainland enterprises have already set up operations in Hong Kong at our invitation. They know what services they need, as well as the kind of business partnerships they are looking for in Malaysia.
0: A think tank has urged authorities to step up efforts to address social media addiction among children and adolescents. Ray Poon, research director of the POD Research Institute, said the problem is serious. He said while a blanket ban for under-16s is not viable, other legislative and regulatory options should be considered.
3: We might control the use of infinitive scroll that make people addictive, or personalized advertising, as well as overnight notifications. So these are effective ways to minimize the addictive element from social media. In addition to legislative actions, we might further our actions towards other stakeholders, such as parents and families. They might also looking for better guidelines from the government, or even at schools, the school teachers may want to know the latest trend happening on social media.
0: The United Nations climate chief says China's on-the-ground climate progress and vibrant sustainable development drive offer strong inspiration for global action. In a sit-down with CCTV, Simon Steele, executive secretary of the UN Framework Convention on Climate Change, said that his latest trip to China was aimed at gauging real-world progress, stressing that practical implementation of climate policies is often more revealing than numerical data alone.
4: It's just the energy. I did not get a chance to meet with the private sector here in Beijing. Before coming here, I was in Hong Kong, and I did get to meet with private sector there. And there's some incredible things that happen within the financial markets and how they're supporting sustainable development. But it's the vibrancy, it is that can-do attitude, it's recognising that there are massive opportunities, and the sheer determination, the sheer focus and performance.
0: An analyst in Thailand has called for stricter gun laws in the country a day after a 14-year-old went on a shooting rampage at a school on the outskirts of the capital, Bangkok. Payaporn Tunakul, an associate professor at a university in central Thailand, said the amount of ammunition carried by the shooter was staggering.
5: The gun law should clearly state that one person can only own one gun. And the bullets? How could the child get hold of that many rounds? It begs the question if there are more in the house. And how could there be that many rounds of bullets in a house? It was as if they were about to go to war. After amending the gun law, we have to amend the educational system so that it gives the teachers more time to spend with and teach the students. The school is the second home for the students. If the home is not a safe place, but the school is, it would have helped alleviate things.
0: Yesterday, the teenager used his grandfather's gun to kill his grandparents at home. He then went to a school and shot five teachers and staff and a staff member dead. The shooter had over 30 rounds of ammunition left before he shot himself. Weather forecast for tonight and tomorrow, mainly fine. The minimum temperature will be about 29 degrees tomorrow morning. Extremely hot during the day, maximum temperature of around 36 degrees in the urban areas and a couple degrees higher in the new territories. The outlook, extremely hot persistently on Monday. Temperatures in some areas will reach 37 degrees or higher. High temperature weather will continue midweek next week. Currently, it's 33 degrees Celsius at the observatory. Relative humidity sitting at 64%. A very hot weather warning is currently in effect, and the heat stress at work warning is currently at amber. The news from RTHK.
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0: RTHK, the news at 8 with Sachin Katwi. A noise dispute between two neighbors at a Wong Tai Sin estate this morning led to a violent attack and a suspected suicide. A 46-year-old man allegedly attacked his 25-year-old upstairs neighbor with a knife inside a lift, leaving him bleeding. The attacker then returned to his flat and is suspected to have jumped to his death from a window. Christy Lam is the assistant district commander for crime for Wong Tai Sin.
1: According to our investigation at the scene, we learned that the attacker had submitted a request to the housing department to exchange his unit. According to records, the housing department had already given initial approval, but was still waiting for a new unit to become available.
0: An infectious diseases expert says people should get vaccinated against flu as cases continue to rise. Dr. Mike Kwan, president of the Asian Society for Pediatric Infectious Diseases, said this especially applied to vulnerable groups. Speaking after a radio program, he said new viruses often appear during the summer holidays.
2: Indeed, it is a worry because other places in the world, they also got the flu outbreak. Now, after we travel to those areas and we will bring back the virus to Hong Kong. And so this might cause another infection if the protection among the population in Hong Kong is not good. So it is better we maintain a good protection among the Hong Kong population. Then even though this virus come into Hong Kong, we can prevent against another outbreak.
0: Commerce Secretary Algernon Yao will head a business delegation to Kuala Lumpur on Monday to explore opportunities in Malaysia. He was speaking on a radio program.
3: I shall be taking a group of companies from the mainland and Hong Kong to Malaysia to facilitate business matchmaking with local government and companies. These mainland enterprises have already set up operations in Hong Kong at our invitation. They know what services they need as well as the kind of business partnerships they are looking for in Malaysia.
0: A think tank has urged authorities to step up efforts to address social media addiction among children and adolescents. Ray Poon, research director of the POD Research Institute, said the problem is serious. He said while a blanket ban for under-16s is not viable, other legislative and regulatory options should be considered.
4: We might control the use of infinitive scroll that make people addictive, or personalized advertising, as well as overnight notifications. So these are effective ways to minimize the addictive element from social media. In addition to legislative actions, we might further our actions towards other stakeholders, such as parents and families. They may also looking for better guidelines from the government, or even at schools, the school teachers may want to know the latest trend happening on social media.
0: An analyst in Thailand has called for stricter gun laws in the country a day after a 14-year-old went on a shooting rampage at his school on the outskirts of the capital, Bangkok. Piapon Tunikul, an associate professor at a university in central Thailand, said the amount of ammunition carried by the shooter was

0: staggering
1: เรื่องปืนเนี่ยมันต้องหนึ่งคนหนึ่งกระบอกเท่านั้น
2: The gun law should clearly state that one person can only own one gun. And the bullets? How could the child get hold of that many rounds? It begs the question if there are more in the house. And how could there be that many rounds of bullets in a house? It was as if they were about to go to war. After amending the gun law, we have to amend the educational system so that it gives the teachers more time to spend with and teach the students. The school is the second home for the students. If the home is not a safe place, but the school is, it would have helped alleviate things.
0: Yesterday, the teenager used his grandfather's gun to kill his grandparents at home. He then went to his school and shot 5 teachers and staff members dead. The shooter had over 30 rounds of ammunition left before he shot himself. And the weather forecast for tonight and tomorrow. Mainly fine, apart from isolated showers and thunderstorms at first. The minimum temperature will be about 29 degrees tomorrow morning. Extremely hot during the day with a maximum temperature of around 36 degrees in the urban areas and a couple of degrees higher in the new territories. Moderate west to northwesterly winds, occasionally fresh on high ground tomorrow. At the observatory right now it is 33 degrees. The humidity is standing at 61%. Please be reminded that the very hot weather warning is in force. And that's the news from RTHK.

0: Hello and welcome to Concert on 4. I'm your English presenter, Cleo Leung. This episode continues our coverage of the 2026 HKAPA Academy Cello Festival. In our time together today, we'll be enjoying the Friends and Neighbors concert, Tianjin Juilliard Cellists, recorded on the 20th of April 2026 at the HKAPA William Au Concert Hall. The Hong Kong Academy for Performing Arts proudly presents the Academy Cello Festival 2026 from the 18th to 24th of April at the William Au Concert Hall. Across six thoughtfully curated concerts, this year's festival illuminates the expressive richness of the cello while reflecting the creative vitality of our musical community. In this program, we'll be enjoying cellists from the Tianjin Juilliard School, bringing us a wide range of works from Bach to Brahms to Boulanger and more. With me to present this concert in Cantonese is Toby Wong.
1: 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
1: Our program tonight opens with Bach, Boulanger, Rachmaninoff, and Shostakovich. We begin with the prelude from J.S. Bach's Cello Suite No. 5. Likely the most unique suite amongst all six, Bach set up a creative accordatura of GDGC in contrast to the normal ADC tuning, which gave the composer more freedom of writing chords and sequences that were hardly playable on cello. This prelude also turns out to be the longest among the six, owing to the structure of an improvisation-like French-styled introduction and an architectural fugue passage.Nadia Boulanger is remembered not only as a composer, but as one of the most influential pedagogues of the 20th century. Her Three Pieces is a relatively lesser-known work that reflects her refined and concise musical language. The three movements contrast in character, moving from a restrained lyricism to a calm, unhurried atmosphere, and finally to a lively, rhythmically driven conclusion.Composed in 1892, Elegie is the first of five pieces in Rachmaninoff's Opus 3 set, written shortly after his graduation from the Moscow Conservatory. Dedicated to his teacher Anton Arensky, the work already reveals the composer's distinctive voice, a melancholy tonal language with dramatic accents and rich pianistic texture.While clearly influenced by Chopin's nocturnes, the Elegie is characteristically Rachmaninoffian, with its bell-like sonorities and grand Russian climax. A profound sense of pathos runs through this hauntingly beautiful music, but this lament must never descend into mere sentimentality. Its emotional weight demands dignity and restraint.Shostakovich's Cello Sonata was written in 1934 during an important turning point in his life and career. At the time, he was living in the Soviet Union under increasing political pressure, where artists were expected to follow strict government ideas about music. Shostakovich was also going through personal difficulties, including changes in his relationships, which may have influenced the more intimate character of this work.

Unlike his large symphonies, this sonata shows a return to a more classical and traditional form, possibly as a way to avoid criticism. Coming to the stage now is cellist Yikai Guo, performing the prelude from J.S. Bach's Cello Suite No. 5 in C minor, BWV 1011. Cellist Huiying Cao and pianist Alexander Tumentsev performing Nadia Boulanger's three pieces for cello and piano, and cellist Huayong Jun with pianist Tumentsev performing Rachmaninoff's Elegie Opus 3 No. 1 and the first and second movements of Shostakovich's Cello Sonata in D minor Opus 40.

0: On You 和鋼琴家陶文哲夫，然後是朴柏的安魂曲作品66，是為三部大提琴和鋼琴而寫的，紀念作曲家的好朋友拉克特。安魂曲的樂譜開頭有一首感人的詩，是這麼寫的：化作音樂的眼淚，由忠誠的友誼獻上，永不止息的愛，由忠貞的情義將它築成。我的朋友，在你完成人生最后一场战斗后，请收下这份小礼物。愿我灵魂所歌唱的一切继续回响，带给你安慰，并重新赐予你力量。阵间带来这一首作品的是大提琴家张子瑜、陈悠然和郭奕佳，他们会联同陶文哲夫演出。这个部分最后我们会听到巴格尼尼的罗西尼摩西在埃及主题变奏曲，是为四部大提琴改编的版本。作品很明显是以罗西尼歌剧摩西在埃及的主题旋律为基础，是一首极高原技性的器乐作品，充满快速音阶、人工泛音等高难度技巧。在浪漫主义早期，以歌剧旋律创作变奏曲是器乐演奏家展示高超技巧和丰富音乐表演力的常见方式。阵间带来巴格尼尼这部作品的是大提琴家花央朱、朱安尤、郭奕佳和曹卫荣。
1: We'll begin our second musical portion with Dong Qing Fang's Lin Chong Opus 37.Fang was moved by Lin Chong, the most classic and tragic hero in Water Margin, and decided to use the cello, an instrument that is closest to the human voice and best at expressing profound emotions, to compose an inner elegy for him. The first movement, Snow Tramping, represents a turning point in Lin Chong's life. The second movement, Slaughter, is filled with dramatic conflicts and tearing sounds.The third movement, Night Escape, is the final escape route. It is the emotional and technical peak of the piece. Next comes the first movement of Brahms's Cello Sonata No. 2 in F, Opus 99. This work was composed in 1886 at a later period in the composer's life. During this time, Brahms spent several summers in the Swiss village of Hofstetten bei Brienz.The work was premiered in Vienna with cellist Robert Hausmann, who was a close collaborator of Brahms and a member of the celebrated Joachim Quartet. Compared to his first cello sonata, this work is broader in scale and overtly dramatic, reflecting the composer's maturity and the heightened expressive demands of the late Romantic period.David Popper composed his Requiem, Opus 66, for three cellos and piano in memory of his friend Daniel Rotter, the founder of the well-known D. Rotter Publishing House. The Requiem score begins with a touching poem. Tears that have turned into music, loyal friendship offers them. Love that never ends, loyal love consecrates it. Heart of my friend, having fought your last fight, take this small gift.That which the soul of my friend has sung shall resound, shall console and refresh you. Finally, we will hear the Galvin Quartet's arrangement of Paganini's Variations on the Moses theme by Rossini. Based on a theme from Rossini's opera, Mosè in Egitto, Paganini's work is an instrumental showpiece full of technical challenges such as fast scales and artificial harmonics.During the early Romantic period, such operatic themes and variations were a common way for instrumentalists to display both technical brilliance and expressive range. Let's give our attention to cellist Yuran Chen and pianist Alexander Tumentsev performing Dong Qing Fang's Lin Chong, Opus 37. Cellist Juan Yu and Tumentsev performing the first movement of Brahms's Cello Sonata No. 2 in F, Opus 99.Cellist Ji Yu Zhang, Yuran Chen, and Yikai Guo with Tumentsev performing David Popper's Requiem, Opus 66 for three cellos and piano. And finally, cellist Wai Yong Zhu, Juan Yu, Yikai Guo, and Hui Ying Cao performing the Galvin Quartet's arrangement of Paganini's Variations on the Moses theme by Rossini.

0: We were just enjoying cellist Yu Ran Chen and pianist Alexander Tumensev performing Dong Qing Fang's Lin Chong Opus 37. Cellist Juan Yu and Tumensev performing the first movement of Brahms's Cello Sonata No. 2 in F Opus 99. Cellist Zhiyu Zhang, Yu Ran Chen, and Yikai Guo with Tumensev performing David Popper's Requiem Opus 66 for three cellos and piano. And finally, cellist Hua Yong Zhu, Juan Yu, Yikai Guo, and Hui Ying Kao performing the Galvin Quartet's arrangement of Paganini's Variations on the Moses Theme by Rossini.
1: 刚才我们听过来自天津茱莉亚学院不同大提琴家的演出。首先是方东青的林冲作品37，由大提琴家陈悠然和钢琴家陶文哲夫演出。然后是布拉姆斯的 F 大调第二大提琴奏鸣曲作品99的第一乐章。我们听过大提琴家 Juan Yu 和钢琴家陶文哲夫带来演出，然后是朴柏的安魂曲作品66，由三位大提琴家包括张子瑜、陈悠然和郭奕佳加上钢琴家陶文哲夫带来的演出，最后是四位大提琴家包括 Hua Yang Zhu、Juan Yu、郭奕佳和曹卫泳合作送上巴格利尼的罗西尼《摩西在埃及》主题变奏曲改编给四部大提琴的演出版本。而来到这里，这场演艺学院大提琴音乐节2026有轮音乐会天津茱莉亚学院大提琴亦都要结束了。演出由香港演艺学院主办，在今年的4月20号在香港演艺学院欧永熙音乐厅举行，录音由香港演艺学院提供。今晚四台音乐会为你作英语介绍，是梁敏莹，我是黄家浩，多谢你收听，晚安。
0: And with that, this concert on 4, the HKAPA Academy Cello Festival 2026 Friends and Neighbors Concert, Tianjin Juilliard Cellist, comes to a close. This concert was presented by the HKAPA and recorded on the 20th of April 2026 at the HKAPA William Au Concert Hall. Your announcers for this broadcast on Radio 4 were Toby Wong and myself, Cleo Leung, and the producer was Toby Wong. Thank you for listening, and goodbye. 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
1: 如果你想再次欣赏这场演出，欢迎你在下星期五8月14号下午3点收听节目重播。

You're listening to RTHK Radio for your place on the airwaves for the fine arts. Before our next regularly scheduled program begins, let's listen to excerpts from Heinrich Schütz's Der Schwanengesang, performed by La Capella Ducale and Musik.

0: 杜卡利合唱团和 Theatre 合奏团在威尔逊带领下演出过是舒兹的《天鹅之歌》当中的选段。
1: We were just listening to excerpts from Heinrich Schütz's Der Schwanengesang, performed by La Cappella Ducale and Musica Fiata, led by Roland Wilson. Don't step away, we'll be right back with more of the music you love.

周末嘅时间，脑海总系有无限想法，无论系幻想、乱想定系狂想。星期六朝早11点，有主持高德仪一齐同你周末随想。

0: Azam Khan. A noise dispute between two neighbors at a Wong Tai Sin estate this morning led to a violent attack and a suspected suicide. A 46-year-old man allegedly attacked his 25-year-old upstairs neighbor with a knife inside a lift, leaving him bleeding. The attacker then returned to his flat and is suspected to have jumped to his death from a window, where police later found a psychiatric appointment slip. Christy Lam is the assistant district commander for crime for Wong Tai Sin.
1: According to our investigation at the scene, we learned that the attacker had submitted a request to the housing department to exchange his unit. According to records, the housing department had already given initial approval, but was still waiting for a new unit to become available.
0: Commerce Secretary Algernon Yao will head a business delegation to Kuala Lumpur on Monday to explore opportunities in Malaysia. He was speaking on a radio program.
2: I shall be taking a group of companies from the mainland and Hong Kong to Malaysia to facilitate business matchmaking with local government and companies. These mainland enterprises have already set up operations in Hong Kong at our invitation. They know what services they need as well as the kind of business partnerships they are looking for in Malaysia.
0: Italian travelers arriving in Spain have found themselves caught in the middle of an escalating dispute between both countries over migration and border controls. Madrid introduced retaliatory controls on travelers arriving from Italy, including checks on passports, nationalities, and visas, after Rome initiated similar measures for Spanish travelers earlier, following the mass influx of migrants into Spain's North African enclave of Ceuta. Italian visitor Luigiana Succi, arriving in Madrid from Rome, said nobody checked her documents.
3: The main thing here was figuring out where to go, since all airports are a bit chaotic. I expected someone to ask for proof of entry or a passport, but I didn't actually run into anyone who asked for that. Everything that has happened strikes me as utter nonsense. In Italy, we are basically hoping it will end. These kinds of interventions, without any real justification, seem to us like nothing more than a way to divert attention, avoid taking a stand, and dodge actual action. They are used for propaganda purposes.
0: Iran's Revolutionary Guard says that reopening the Strait of Hormuz was not related to Iran-Oman negotiations, but conditional on the United States accepting Iran's conditions. Corps spokesman Hossein Mohebi spoke to the press.
4: The reopening of the Strait of Hormuz follows its own specific mechanism and has no connection whatsoever to the negotiations between Iran and Oman. Whether the Strait of Hormuz is reopened depends on the conditions under which the Islamic Republic decides to reopen it, and that in turn depends on the extent to which the United States accepts the conditions set by the Islamic Republic of Iran.
0: An analyst in Thailand has called for stricter gun laws in the country a day after a 14-year-old went on a shooting rampage at a school on the outskirts of the capital, Bangkok. Piaporn Tunikul, an associate professor at a university in central Thailand, said the amount of ammunition carried by the shooter was staggering.
5: The gun law should clearly state that one person can only own one gun. And the bullets? How could the child get hold of that many rounds? It begs the question if there are more in the house. And how could there be that many rounds of bullets in a house? It was as if they were about to go to war. After amending the gun law, we have to amend the educational system so that it gives the teachers more time to spend with and teach the students. The school is the second home for the students. If the home is not a safe place, but the school is, it would have helped alleviate things.
0: Yesterday, the teenager used his grandfather's gun to kill his grandparents at home. He then went to his school and shot five teachers and staff members dead. The shooter had over 30 rounds of ammunition left before he shot himself. A look at the weather now, mainly fine. The minimum temperature around 29 degrees tomorrow morning. It'll be extremely hot during the day of around 36 degrees in the urban areas, a couple of degrees higher in the new territories. Moderate west and northwesterly winds, occasionally fresh on high ground tomorrow. Looking ahead, extremely hot persistently on Monday. The temperature in some areas will reach 37 degrees or above. The very hot weather warning is currently in effect. Current temperature, 32 degrees. Relative humidity, 66%. The news from RTHK.
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RTHK, the news at 11 with Sean Kennedy. The top stories. Police say a man died and another was injured in a case of suspected assault and suicide. An infectious diseases expert is calling on people to get vaccinated against flu. And Iran says the Strait of Hormuz will open only if the US accepts conditions set by Tehran. A noise dispute between two neighbours at a Wong Tai Sin estate this morning led to a violent attack and a suspected suicide. A 46-year-old man allegedly attacked

0: hacked his 25-year-old upstairs neighbour with a knife inside a flat, leaving him bleeding. The attacker then returned to his flat and is suspected to have jumped to his death from a window, where police later found a psychiatric appointment slip. Christy Lamb is the Assistant District Commander for Crime for Wong Tai Sin.
1: According to our investigation at the scene, we learned that the attacker had submitted a request to the housing department to exchange his unit. According to records, the housing department had already given initial approval, but was still waiting for a new unit to become available.
0: Commerce Secretary Algernon Yao will head a business delegation to Kuala Lumpur on Monday to explore opportunities in Malaysia. He was speaking on a radio program.
2: I shall be taking a group of companies from the mainland and Hong Kong to Malaysia to facilitate business matchmaking with local government and companies. These mainland enterprises have already set up operations in Hong Kong at our invitation. They know what services they need as well as the kind of business partnerships they are looking for in Malaysia.
0: An infectious diseases expert says people should get vaccinated against flu as cases continue to rise. Dr. Mike Kwan, president of the Asian Society for Pediatric Infectious Diseases, said this especially applied to vulnerable groups. Speaking after a radio program, he said new viruses often appear during the summer holidays.
3: Indeed, it is a worry because other places in the world, they also got the flu outbreak. Now, after we travel to those areas and we will bring back the virus to Hong Kong. And so this might cause another infection if the protection among the population in Hong Kong is not good. So it is better we maintain a good protection among the Hong Kong population. Then even though this virus come into Hong Kong, we can prevent against another outbreak.
0: Iran's Revolutionary Guard says reopening the Strait of Hormuz was not related to Iran-Oman negotiations, but conditional on the United States accepting Iran's conditions. Corps spokesman Hossein Mohebi spoke to the press.
4: The reopening of the Strait of Hormuz follows its own specific mechanism and has no connection whatsoever to the negotiations between Iran and Oman. Whether the Strait of Hormuz is reopened depends on the conditions under which the Islamic Republic decides to reopen it, and that in turn depends on the extent to which the United States accepts the conditions set by the Islamic Republic of Iran.
0: The United Nations climate chief says China's on-the-ground climate progress and vibrant sustainable development drive offer strong inspiration for global action. In a sit-down with CCTV, Simon Steele, executive secretary of the UN Framework Convention on Climate Change, said his latest trip to China was aimed at gauging real-world progress, stressing that practical implementation of climate policies is often more revealing than numerical data alone.
5: It's just the energy. I did not get a chance to meet with the private sector here in Beijing. Before coming here, I was in Hong Kong, and I did get to meet with private sector there. And there's some incredible things that happen within the financial markets and how they're supporting sustainable development. But it's the vibrancy, it is that can-do attitude. It's recognising that there are massive opportunities and the sheer determination, the sheer focus and performance.
0: And the weather forecast for tonight and tomorrow, mainly fine. The minimum temperature will be about 29 degrees tomorrow morning. It'll be extremely hot with a high of around 36 degrees in town, and it'll be a couple of degrees higher in the New Territories. And the outlook, it will be persistently extremely hot on Monday. Temperatures in some areas will reach 37 degrees or higher, and the high temperature weather will continue midweek next week. The very hot weather warning remains in effect. It's 32 degrees and 69% humidity. 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The time is 5 minutes past 11.
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0: RTHK, the news at 12 with Sean Kennedy. The think tank has urged authorities to step up efforts to address social media addiction among children and adolescents. Ray Poon, research director of the POD Research Institute, said the problem is serious. He said while a blanket ban for under 16 is not viable, other legislative and regulatory options should be considered.
1: We might control the use of infinitive scroll that make people addictive, or personalized advertising, as well as overnight notifications. So these are effective ways to minimize the addictive element from social media. In addition to legislative actions, we might further our actions towards other stakeholders, such as parents and families. They may also looking for better guidelines from the government, or even at schools, the school teachers may want to know the latest trend happening on social media.
0: The United Nations climate chief says China's on-the-ground climate progress and vibrant sustainable development drive offer strong inspiration for global

0: action. In a sit-down with CCTV, Simon Steele, Executive Director of the UN Framework Convention on Climate Change, said his latest trip to China was aimed at gauging real-world progress, stressing that practical implementation of climate policies is often more revealing than numerical data alone.
1: It's just the energy. I did not get a chance to meet with the private sector here in Beijing. Before coming here, I was in Hong Kong, and I did get to meet with private sector there. And there's some incredible things that happen within the financial markets and how they're supporting sustainable development. But it's the vibrancy, it is that can-do attitude. It's recognising that there are massive opportunities and the sheer determination, the sheer focus and performance.
0: Italian travellers arriving in Spain have found themselves caught in the middle of an escalating dispute between both countries over migration and border controls. Madrid introduced retaliatory controls on travellers arriving from Italy, including checks on passports, nationalities and visas, after Rome initiated similar measures for Spanish travellers earlier, following the mass influx of migrants into Spain's North African enclave of Ceuta. Italian visitor Luigina Cucci, arriving in Madrid from Rome, said nobody checked her documents.
2: Sapevo di non...
3: The main thing here was figuring out where to go, since all airports are a bit chaotic. I expected someone to ask for proof of entry or a passport, but I didn't actually run into anyone who asked for that. Everything that has happened strikes me as utter nonsense. In Italy, we are basically hoping it will end. These kinds of interventions, without any real justification, seem to us like nothing more than a way to divert attention, avoid taking a stand, and dodge actual action. They are used for propaganda purposes.
0: An analyst in Thailand has called for stricter gun laws in the country one day after a 14-year-old went on a shooting rampage at his school on the outskirts of the capital, Bangkok. Pierpont Tunikol, an associate professor at a university in central Thailand, said the amount of ammunition carried by the shooter was staggering.
4: The gun law should clearly state that one person can only own one gun. And the bullets? How could the child get hold of that many rounds? It begs the question if there are more in the house. And how could there be that many rounds of bullets in a house? It was as if they were about to go to war. After amending the gun law, we have to amend the educational system so that it gives the teachers more time to spend with and teach the students. The school is the second home for the students. If the home is not a safe place, but the school is, it would have helped alleviate things.
0: And the weather forecast for today. Mainly fine. The minimum temperature will be about 29 degrees this morning. It will be extremely hot during the day, with a high of around 36 degrees in town, a couple of degrees higher in the New Territories. Moderate west to northwesterly winds, occasionally fresh on high ground, and the outlook extremely hot still on Monday. Temperatures in some areas will reach 37 degrees or more. The very hot weather warning stays in effect. It's 32 degrees Celsius. The relative humidity is 74%. The news from RTHK.

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1: Welcome to Night Music. I'm Ken Rose. I'm going to be bringing you jazz for the next 2 hours. We're going to start things off with something from trumpeter Ron Miles, a recording that he did in 2001 with

That was a Billy Strayhorn composition, Prelude to a Kiss, played there by Steve Lacy on soprano sax and Mal Waldron on the piano. That was from a 1987 recording they did for Soul Note called Sempre Amore, which features only the compositions of Billy Strayhorn. Before that, we heard from Andrew Hill, a recording he did in 2000 called Dusk. The tune was something that he wrote called Tough Love. Before that, we heard from Mary Lou Williams from her Zodiac Suite, recorded in 1945. The name of that tune was Cancer, and it featured Al Lucas on the bass and Jack Parker on the drums. Before that, we heard from the great

Bill Evans. The tune was called Someday My Prince Will Come from his 1959 recording Portrait in Jazz. And that was probably the best trio he ever had, featuring Scott LaFaro on the bass and Paul Motion on drums. And we started off that set with something from trumpeter Ron Miles, the Duke Ellington composition Heaven. There he was accompanied by guitarist Bill Frisell. We're going to continue now with something from tenor sax great John Coltrane. This is from his 1957 Blue Note session, Blue Train, and the tune is something that he wrote called I'm Old Fashioned.

That was Alone Together, played by guitarist Jim Hall and bassist Ron Carter. It was recorded in 1972. Before that, we heard from guitarist Pat Metheny playing a tune from a film, Cinema Paradiso. That was the love theme. There he was joined by bassist Charlie Hayden. That was from their 1996 Verve recording, Beyond the Missouri Sky. Before that, we heard from another guitar player, Jonathan Kreisberg. This was a 2002 recording that he did called Trioing, and there he played with the

Thelonious Monk composition Ugly Beauty, and he was joined by Johannes Wiedemüller on the bass and Ari Honing on drums. And we started off that set with John Coltrane, I'm Old Fashioned. That was from his 1957 recording Blue Train. With him there were Lee Morgan on trumpet, Curtis Fuller on trombone, Kenny Drew on the piano, Paul Chambers on the bass, and Philly Joe Jones on drums. Next up is the news, but stay tuned because there's another hour of jazz right after that.

0: RTHK, the news at 1 with Sean Kennedy. A think tank has urged the authorities to step up efforts to address social media addiction among children and adolescents. Ray Poon, research director of the POD Research Institute, said the problem is serious. He said while a blanket ban for under 16 is not viable, other legislative and regulatory options should be considered.
1: We might control the use of infinitive scroll that make people addictive, or personalized advertising, as well as overnight notifications. So these are effective ways to minimize the addictive element from social media. In addition to legislative actions, we might further our actions towards other stakeholders, such as parents and families. They may also looking for better guidelines from the government, or even at schools, the school teachers may want to know the latest trend happening on social media.
0: The United Nations climate chief says China's on-the-ground climate progress and vibrant sustainable development drive offer strong inspiration for global action. In a sit-down with CCTV, Simon Steele, executive secretary of the UN Framework Convention on Climate Change, said his latest trip to China was aimed at gauging real-world progress, stressing that practical implementation of climate policies is often more revealing than numerical data alone.
2: It's just the energy. I did not get a chance to meet with the private sector here in Beijing. Before coming here, I was in Hong Kong, and I

0: did get to meet with private sector there. And there's some incredible things that are happening certainly within the financial markets and how they're supporting sustainable development. But it's the vibrancy, it is that can-do attitude. It's recognising that there are massive opportunities and the sheer determination, the sheer focus and performance.
1: Italian travellers arriving in Spain have found themselves caught in the middle of an escalating dispute between both countries over migration and border controls. Madrid introduced retaliatory controls on travellers arriving from Italy, including checks on passports, nationalities and visas, after Rome initiated similar measures for Spanish travellers earlier, following the mass influx of migrants into Spain's North African enclave of Ceuta. This Italian visitor arriving in Madrid from Rome said nobody checked her documents.
2: The main thing here was figuring out where to go, since all airports are a bit chaotic. I expected someone to ask for proof of entry or a passport, but I didn't actually run into anyone who asked for that. Everything that has happened strikes me as utter nonsense. In Italy, we are basically hoping it will end. These kinds of interventions, without any real justification, seem to us like nothing more than a way to divert attention, avoid taking a stand and dodge actual action. They are used for propaganda purposes.
1: An analyst in Thailand has called for stricter gun laws in the country a day after a 14-year-old went on a shooting rampage at his school on the outskirts of Bangkok. Pierpont Tunikul, an associate professor at a university in central Thailand, said the amount of ammunition carried by the shooter was staggering.
3: The gun law should clearly state that one person can only own one gun. And the bullets? How could the child get hold of that many rounds? It begs the question if there are more in the house. And how could there be that many rounds of bullets in a house? It was as if they were about to go to war. After amending the gun law, we have to amend the educational system so that it gives the teachers more time to spend with and teach the students. The school is the second home for the students. If the home is not a safe place, but the school is, it would have helped alleviate things.
1: On Friday, the teacher used his grandfather's gun to kill his grandparents. He then went to a school and shot five teachers and staff members dead. The shooter had more than 30 rounds left before he shot himself. And the weather forecast, mainly fine, with a minimum temperature of about 29 degrees this morning. Extremely hot, with a high of about 36 degrees in town, a couple of degrees high in the new territories. And the outlook, it will stay extremely hot on Monday, and temperatures in some parts will reach 37 degrees or more. The very hot weather warning remains in effect. Currently at the observatory, it's 31 degrees Celsius. The relative humidity is 76%. The news from RTHK.

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1: Welcome back to Night Music. I'm Ken Rose. We're going to start off the second hour with the classic Cole Porter composition, Love for Sale, played by Art Tatum.

That was a tune by Cole Porter called All of You, played there on solo piano by Fred Hirsch. That was from a 2000 recording he did called Songs Without Words. Before that, we heard from guitarist Jack Wilkins. The song there, How Deep is the Ocean? He was accompanied there by Steve LaSpina on the bass and Jeff Hirschfield on drums. Before that, we heard from Wes Montgomery, his 1960 Riverside recording, The Incredible Jazz Guitar of Wes Montgomery. The tune was Polka Dots and Moonbeams, and he was joined there by Tommy Flanagan on piano, Percy Heath on the bass, and Albert Heath on the drums. And we started that set off with another solo piano version of a different Cole Porter tune, Love for Sale. This one played by the great Art Tatum, recorded in 1953. We're going to continue now with something from guitarist John Scofield. It's a tune that he wrote called Mrs. Scofield's Waltz.

That was tenor sax giant Dexter Gordon from his 1963 Blue Note session, Our Man in Paris. The tune was Willow Weep for Me, and with him there were Bud Powell on piano, Pierre Michelot on the bass, and Kenny Clark on drums. Just before that, we heard from Billie Holiday singing that Gershwin tune, Love is Here to Stay. With her there were Harry Edison on trumpet, Ben Webster on tenor sax, Jimmy Rolls on piano, Barney Kessel on guitar, Joe Mondragon on the bass, and Alvin Stoller on drums. Before that, we heard something from Dave Douglas. It was a tune of his called Sea Change. That was from a 1997 recording, Charms of the Night Sky. And, of course, featured there was Dave Douglas on trumpet, together with Guy Kluchevsek on the accordion. And we started off that set with something from guitarist John Scofield, a 2001 Verve release called Works for Me. The tune was something that he wrote called Mrs. Scofield's Waltz, and with him there were Brad Meldow on piano, Christian McBride on bass, and Billy Higgins on the drums. Well, that'll do it for this episode of Night Music. This show is a production of Radio 4. I'm Ken Rose.

0: RTHK, the news at 2 with Sean Kennedy. A think tank has urged the authorities to step up efforts to address social media addiction among children and adolescents. Ray Poon, research director of the POD Research Institute, said the problem is serious. He said while a blanket ban for under 16 isn't viable, other legislative and regulatory options should be considered.
1: We might control the use of infinitive scroll that make people addictive, or personalized advertising, as well as overnight notifications. So these are effective ways to minimize the addictive element from social media. In addition to legislative actions, we might further our actions towards other stakeholders, such as parents and families. They may also looking for better guidelines from the government, or even at schools, the school teachers may want to know the latest trend happening on social media.
0: The United Nations climate chief says China's on-the-ground climate progress and vibrant sustainable development drive offer strong inspiration for global action. In a sit-down with CCTV, Simon Steele, Executive Secretary of the UN Framework Convention on Climate Change, said his latest trip to China was aimed at gauging real-world progress, stressing that practical implementation of climate policies is often more revealing than numerical data alone.
2: It's just the energy. I did not get a chance to meet with the private sector here in Beijing. Before coming here, I was in Hong Kong, and I did get to meet with private sector there. And there's some incredible things that happen within the financial markets and how they're supporting sustainable development. But it's the vibrancy, it is that can-do attitude. It's recognizing that there are massive opportunities, and the sheer determination, the sheer focus and performance.
0: Italian travellers arriving in Spain have found themselves caught up in the middle of an escalating dispute between both countries over migration and border controls. Madrid introduced retaliation.

0: retaliatory controls on travellers arriving from Italy, including checks on passports, nationalities and visas, after Rome initiated similar measures for Spanish travellers earlier, following the mass influx of migrants into Spain's North American enclave, Ceuta. This Italian visitor arriving in Madrid from Rome said nobody checked her documents.
1: The main thing here was figuring out where to go, since all airports are a bit chaotic. I expected someone to ask for proof of entry or a passport, but I didn't actually run into anyone who asked for that. Everything that has happened strikes me as utter nonsense. In Italy, we are basically hoping it will end. These kinds of interventions, without any real justification, seem to us like nothing more than a way to divert attention, avoid taking a stand, and dodge actual action. They are used for propaganda purposes.
0: An analyst in Thailand has called for stricter gun laws a day after a 14-year-old went on a shooting rampage at his school on the outskirts of Bangkok. Pierpon Tunikul, an associate professor at a university in central Thailand, said the amount of ammunition carried by the shooter was staggering.
2: The gun law should clearly state that one person can only own one gun. And the bullets? How could the child get hold of that many rounds? It begs the question if there are more in the house. And how could there be that many rounds of bullets in a house? It was as if they were about to go to war. After amending the gun law, we have to amend the educational system so that it gives the teachers more time to spend with and teach the students. The school is the second home for the students. If the home is not a safe place, but the school is, it would have helped alleviate things.
0: On Friday, the teenager used his grandfather's gun to kill his grandparents at home. He then went to his school and shot five teachers and staff members dead. And the weather forecast for today, mainly fine, with a minimum temperature this morning of about 29 degrees. Extremely hot, with a high of about 36 degrees in town, a couple of degrees higher in the New Territories. And the outlook, it will stay hot on Monday. Temperatures in some parts will reach 37 degrees or more. The very hot weather warning is still in effect. Currently at the observatory, it's 31 degrees Celsius. The relative humidity is 79%. The news from RTHK.

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1: Hello once again, this is Night Music, and thank you very much indeed for joining us. In the opening hour, we have Brahms' Double Concerto coming up. There's also a very interesting arrangement of the Beethoven Moonlight Sonata, as you'll hear. The very popular Albinoni Adagio in G minor will be played in just a few minutes' time, in fact, by La Grande Écurie et la Chambre du Roi. But to open, and this is a lively start to the program, some guitar music by Joaquin Rodrigo, and Los Triangeles, which was composed in 1939, and played here by Marco Sotias.

Maria Kleagle and Ilya Kayla with the soloists with the National Symphony Orchestra of Ireland in that recording of the Brahms Double Concerto, the concerto for violin and cello in A minor. And that brings to a close the opening hour of tonight's Night Music. The news at 3 follows very shortly, and then we have Chopin Nocturne, a Vivaldi concerto, and music also by Mauro Giuliani. So do stay with us if you can.

0: RTHK, the news at 3 with Sean Kennedy. A think tank has urged authorities to step up efforts to address social media addiction among children and adolescents. Ray Poon, research director of the POD Research Institute, said the problem is serious. He said while a blanket ban for under 16 is not viable, other legislative and regulatory options should be considered.
1: We might control the use of infinitive scroll that make people addictive, or personalized advertising, as well as overnight notifications. So these are effective ways to minimize the addictive element from social media. In addition to legislative actions, we might further our actions towards other stakeholders, such as parents and families. They may also looking for better guidelines from the government, or even at schools, the school teachers may want to know the latest trend happening on social media.
0: The United Nations climate chief says China's on-the-ground climate progress and vibrant sustainable development drive offers strong inspiration for global action. In a sit-down with CCTV, Simon Steele, Executive Secretary of the UN Framework Convention on Climate Change, said his latest trip to China was aimed at gauging real-world progress, stressing that practical implementation of climate policies is often more revealing than numerical data alone.
2: It's just the energy. I did not get a chance to meet with the private sector here in Beijing. Before coming here, I was in Hong Kong, and I did get to meet with private sector there. And there's some incredible things that happen certainly within the financial markets and how they're supporting sustainable development. But it's the vibrancy, it is that can-do attitude. It's recognising that there are massive opportunities and the sheer determination, the sheer focus and performance.
0: Italian travellers arriving in Spain have found themselves caught in the middle of an escalating dispute between both countries over migration and border controls. Madrid introduced retaliatory controls on travellers arriving from Italy, including checks on passports, nationalities and visas, after Rome initiated similar measures for Spanish travellers earlier, following the influx of migrants into Spain's North African enclave of Ceuta. This Italian visitor arriving in Madrid from Rome said nobody checked her documents.
3: The main thing here was figuring out where to go, since all airports are a bit chaotic. I expected someone to ask for proof of entry or a passport, but I didn't actually run into anyone who asked for that.

0: Everything that has happened strikes me as utter nonsense. In Italy, we are basically hoping it will end. These kinds of interventions, without any real justification, seem to us like nothing more than a way to divert attention, avoid taking a stand, and dodge actual action. They are used for propaganda purposes.
1: An analyst in Thailand has called for stricter gun laws in the country a day after a 14-year-old went on a shooting rampage at a school on the outskirts of the capital, Bangkok. Pierpont Tunikul, an associate professor at a university in central Thailand, said the amount of ammunition carried by the shooter was staggering.
2: The gun law should clearly state that one person can only own one gun. And the bullets? How could the child get hold of that many rounds? It begs the question if there are more in the house. And how could there be that many rounds of bullets in a house? It was as if they were about to go to war. After amending the gun law, we have to amend the educational system so that it gives the teachers more time to spend with and teach the students. The school is the second home for the students. If the home is not a safe place, but the school is, it would have helped alleviate things.
1: And the weather forecast for today, mainly fine. The minimum temperature this morning will be about 29 degrees. It'll be extremely hot during the day with a high of about 36 degrees in town, a couple of degrees higher in the New Territories. And the outlook, it will still be extremely hot on Monday. Temperatures in some areas will reach 37 degrees or more. This high temperature weather will continue from the middle of the week. The very hot weather warning remains in effect. It's 31 degrees Celsius. The relative humidity is 75%. The news from RTHK.

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1: Welcome back. This is Night Music. And coming up in this hour, a concerto by the 18th century composer Johann Christian Schickard. There's also music for flute and guitar by Giuliani, a Vivaldi violin concerto from the Four Seasons, in fact. But to open Chopin Nocturne in E-flat, Opus 9, No. 2, played by George Bollett.

That was the Concerto for Flute and Two Oboes in G Minor by the 18th century composer Johann Christian Schickard, and it was played by an ensemble called Musica ad Rhenum. And before that, we heard the flautist Mikhail Hellasvuo with guitar Jukka Saviokki in a duo for flute and guitar by Mauri Giuliani. And that brings to a close tonight's Night Music. Look forward to your company at the same time tomorrow. Till then, goodbye.

0: RTHK, the news at 4 with Sean Kennedy. A think tank has urged authorities to step up efforts to address social media addiction among children and adolescents. Ray Poon, research director of the POD Research Institute, said the problem is serious. He said while a blanket ban for under 16 is not viable, other legislative and regulatory options should be considered.
1: We might control the use of infinitive scroll that make people addictive, or personalized advertising, as well as overnight notifications. So these are effective ways to minimize the addictive element from social media. In addition to legislative actions, we might further our actions towards other stakeholders, such as parents and families. They may also looking for better guidelines from the government, or even at schools, the school teachers may want to know the latest trend happening on social media.
0: The United Nations climate chief says China's on-the-ground climate progress and vibrant sustainable development drive offer strong inspiration for global action. In a sit-down with CCTV, Simon Steele, Executive Secretary of the UN Framework Convention on Climate Change, said his latest trip to China was aimed at gauging real-world progress, stressing that practical implementation of climate policies is often more revealing than numerical data alone.
2: It's just the energy. I did not get a chance to meet with the private sector here in Beijing. Before coming here, I was in Hong Kong, and I did get to meet with private sector there. And there's some incredible things that happen certainly within the financial markets and how they're supporting sustainable development. But it's the vibrancy, it is that can-do attitude, it's recognising that there are massive opportunities and the sheer determination, the sheer focus and performance.
0: Italian travellers arriving in Spain have found themselves caught in the middle of an escalating dispute between both countries over migration and border controls. Madrid introduced retaliatory controls on travellers from Italy, including checks on passports, nationalities and visas, after Rome initiated similar measures for Spanish travellers earlier, following the influx of migrants into Spain's North African enclave of Ceuta. This Italian visitor from Rome said nobody checked her documents.
3: The main thing here was figuring out where to go, since all airports are a bit chaotic. I expected someone to ask for proof of entry or a passport, but I didn't actually run into anyone who asked for that. Everything that has happened strikes me as utter nonsense. In Italy, we are basically hoping it will end. These kinds of interventions, without any real justification, seem to us like nothing more than a way to divert attention, avoid taking a stand, and dodge actual action. They are used for propaganda purposes.
0: An analyst in Thailand has called for stricter gun laws one day after a 14-year-old went on a shooting rampage at his school on the outskirts of the capital, Bangkok. Piapun Tunikal, an associate professor at a university in central Thailand, said the amount of ammunition carried by the shooter was staggering.
4: The gun law should clearly state that one person can only own one gun. And the bullets? How could the child get hold of that many rounds? It begs the question if there are more in the house. And how could there be that many rounds of bullets in a house? It was as if they were about to go to war. After amending the gun law, we have to amend the educational system so that it gives the teachers more time to spend with and teach the students. The school is the second home for the students. If the home is not a safe place, but the school is, it would have helped alleviate things.
0: And the weather forecast for today, mainly fine. The minimum temperature this morning will be about 29 degrees. It'll be extremely hot during the day with a high of about 36 degrees in town. It'll be a couple of degrees higher in the New Territories. Moderate west to northwesterly winds, occasionally fresh on high ground. And the outlook, it'll still be extremely hot on Monday. Temperatures in some parts will reach 37 degrees or more. The very hot weather warning remains in effect. It's 31 degrees Celsius. The relative humidity is 75%. The news from RTHK.

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1: Hello and welcome to Night Music once again. This evening we'll begin with Tchaikovsky, the Seine from Swan Lake, followed by Paul Reed's Victorian Kitchen Garden Suite with the clarinetist Emma Johnson, followed by Carl Friedrich Abel's Sonata for Viola da Gamba.

We were listening to Villa-Lobos's two preludes, prelude number one and number three, played by Gerald Garcia. And just before that, the BBC Philharmonic Orchestra in recording of Franz Schreker's Intermezzo.

0: RTHK, the news at 5 with Sean Kennedy. A think tank has urged the authorities to step up efforts to address social media addiction among children and adolescents. Ray Poon, research director of the POD Research Institute, said the problem is serious. He said while a blanket ban for under 16 is not viable, other legislative and regulatory options should be considered.
1: We might control the use of infinitive scroll that make people addictive, or personalized advertising, as well as overnight notifications. So these are effective ways to minimize the addictive element from social media. In addition to legislative actions, we might further our actions towards other stakeholders, such as parents and families. They may also looking for better guidelines from the government, or even at schools, the school teachers may want to know the latest trend happening on social media.
0: The United Nations climate chief says China's on-the-ground climate progress and sustainable development drive offer strong inspiration for global action. In a sit-down with CCTV, Simon Steele, executive secretary of the UN Framework Convention on Climate Change, said his latest trip to China was aimed at gauging real-world progress, stressing that practical implementation of climate policies is often more revealing than numerical data alone.
2: It's just the energy. I did not get a chance to meet with the private sector here in Beijing. Before coming here, I was in Hong Kong, and I did get to meet with private sector there. And there's some incredible things that happen within the financial markets and how they're supporting sustainable development. But it's the vibrancy, it is that can-do attitude. It's recognising that there are massive opportunities and the sheer determination, the sheer focus and performance.
0: Italian travellers arriving in Spain have found themselves caught up in a dispute between both countries over migration and border controls. Madrid introduced retaliatory controls on travellers from Italy, including checks on passports, nationalities and visas, after Rome initiated similar measures for Spanish travellers following the influx of migrants into Spain's North African enclave of Ceuta. This Italian visitor arriving in Madrid from Rome said nobody checked her documents.
3: The main thing here was figuring out where to go, since all airports are a bit chaotic. I expected someone to ask for proof of entry or a passport, but I didn't actually run into anyone who asked for that. Everything that has happened strikes me as utter nonsense. In Italy, we are basically hoping it will end. These kinds of interventions, without any real justification, seem to us like nothing more than a way to divert attention, avoid taking a stand, and dodge actual action. They are used for propaganda purposes.
0: An analyst in Thailand has called for stricter gun laws a day after a 14-year-old went on a shooting rampage at his school on the outskirts of Bangkok. Pierpon Tunikol, an associate professor at a university in central Thailand, said the amount of ammunition carried by the shooter was staggering.
4: The gun law should clearly state that one person can only own one gun. And the bullets? How could the child get hold of that many rounds? It begs the question if there are more in the house. And how could there be that many rounds of bullets in a house? It was as if they were about to go to war. After amending the gun law, we have to amend the educational system so that it gives the teachers more time to spend with and teach the students.
0: On Friday, the teacher used his grandfather's gun to kill his grandparents at home. He then went to his school

and shot 5 teachers and staff members dead. The shooter had over 30 rounds of ammunition left before he shot himself. And the weather forecast for today, mainly fine. It'll be extremely hot during the day, with a maximum temperature of about 36 degrees in town. It'll be a couple of degrees higher in the New Territories. Moderate west to northwesterly winds, occasionally fresh on high ground. And the outlook, it will be extremely hot tomorrow again. Temperatures in some areas will reach 37 degrees or higher, and the high temperature, this hot weather, will continue for the middle of the week. The very hot weather warning remains in effect. It's 30 degrees Celsius, 79% humidity. The news from RTHK.

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1: You're listening to Night Music here on Radio 4. We'll now hear Handel's Sarabandon Air, played by the guitarist John Williams, followed by Shura Cherkassy playing Schumann's Etude Symphonique.

And to conclude night music for this evening, Albinoni's Concerto a 5 in D minor with the Württemberg Chamber Orchestra. Before that, Dvorak's Romance, played by the Detroit Symphony Orchestra, conducted by Antal Doraty.

0: RTHK, the news at 6 with Sean Kennedy. A think tank has urged authorities to step up efforts to address social media addiction among children and adolescents. Ray Poon, research director of the POD Research Institute, said the problem is serious. He said while a blanket ban for under 16 is not viable, other legislative and regulatory options should be considered.
1: We might control the use of infinitive scroll that make people addictive, or personalized advertising, as well as overnight notifications. So these are effective ways to minimize the addictive element from social media. In addition to legislative actions, we might further our actions towards other stakeholders, such as parents and families. They may also looking for better guidelines from the government, or even at schools, the school teachers may want to know the latest trend happening on social media.
0: The United Nations climate chief says China's on-the-ground climate progress and vibrant sustainable development drive offer strong inspiration for global action. In a sit-down with CCTV, Simon Steele, Executive Secretary of the UN Framework Convention on Climate Change, said his latest trip to China was aimed at gauging real-world progress, stressing that practical implementation of climate policies is often more revealing than numerical data alone.
2: It's just the energy. I did not get a chance to meet with the private sector here in Beijing. Before coming here, I was in Hong Kong, and I did get to meet with private sector there. And there's some incredible things that happen within the financial markets and how they're supporting sustainable development. But it's the vibrancy, it is that can-do attitude. It's recognising that there are massive opportunities, and the sheer determination, the sheer focus and performance.
0: Italian travellers arriving in Spain have found themselves caught up in an escalating dispute between both countries over migration and border controls. Madrid introduced retaliatory controls on travellers from Italy, including checks on passports, nationalities and visas, after Rome initiated similar measures for Spanish travellers following the influx of migrants into Spain's North African enclave of Ceuta. This Italian visitor arriving in Madrid from Rome said nobody checked her documents.
3: The main thing here was figuring out where to go, since all airports are a bit chaotic. I expected someone to ask for proof of entry or a passport, but I didn't actually run into anyone who asked for that. Everything that has happened strikes me as utter nonsense. In Italy, we are basically hoping it will end. These kinds of interventions, without any real justification, seem to us like nothing more than a way to divert attention, avoid taking a stand, and dodge actual action. They are used for propaganda purposes.
0: An analyst in Thailand has called for stricter gun laws one day after a 14-year-old went on a shooting rampage at his school on the outskirts of the capital, Bangkok. Pierpont Tunikul, an associate professor at a university in central Thailand, said the amount of ammunition carried by the shooter was staggering.
4: The gun law should clearly state that one person can only own one gun. And the bullets? How could the child get hold of that many rounds? It begs the question if there are more in the house. And how could there be that many rounds of bullets in a house? It was as if they were about to go to war. After amending the gun law, we have to amend the educational system so that it gives the teachers more time to spend with and teach the students. The school is the second home for the students. If the home is not a safe place, but the school is, it would have helped alleviate things.
0: And the weather forecast for today will be mainly fine, extremely hot during the day, with a maximum temperature of about 36 degrees in town. It'll be a couple of degrees higher in the New Territories. Moderate west to northwesterly winds, occasionally fresh on high ground. And the outlook, it will stay extremely hot tomorrow. Temperatures in some areas will reach 37 degrees or higher, and those high temperatures will persist into the middle of the week.

The very hot weather warning remains in effect. It's currently 30 degrees Celsius. The relative humidity is 79%. The news from RTHK.

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1: Hello and welcome to Obard. We begin this morning with the Concierto para una Fiesta by Joaquin Rodrigo, in which solo guitarist Craig Ogden is joined by the BBC Philharmonic, conducted by Sachio Fujioka.

In the Concierto para una Fiesta by Joaquin Rodrigo, the soloist was Craig Ogden, and Sachio Fujioka conducted the BBC Philharmonic. Our next work is the Concierto for Cello and Ten Wind Instruments by Jacques Ibert.

George Wark, cello, was the soloist with the Baton Rouge Symphony Chamber Players, conducted by Timothy Muffet, in the Concerto for Cello and Ten Wind Instruments by Jacques Ibert. And the last item in Aubard this morning will be Et Setebezog, A Mountain Vision, by Ole Bull. Henning Kragerud is the soloist, with a Dala Symfoniettan, conducted by Beate Engeset.

Henning Kragerud was the violin soloist, with Beate Engeset conducting the Dala Sinfonietan in Et Setebosog, A Mountain Vision. You're with Radio 4.

RTHK, it's 7 o'clock. This is Weekend AM with Tony Sabine. This morning, Oman says talks with Iran about the future of the Strait of Hormuz were positive,

0: but warned against repeated attacks on shipping in the waterway. Locally, an infectious diseases expert is calling on people to get vaccinated against the flu. And growing calls to wean Hong Kong youngsters off social media. Iran's Foreign Minister Abbas Araghchi says Iran and Oman are very close to reaching an agreement on a new shipping route through the Strait of Hormuz. But he stressed that reopening the strait depends on other factors, including U.S. compensation for its attacks on Iran. Araghchi said Iran and Oman were discussing a temporary shipping route, while technical and legal issues surrounding a permanent route were resolved.
1: We have been discussing the temporary route and we are very close to reaching a conclusion. Work is being carried out based on the maps of this route, prepared by the armed forces. Negotiations have taken place between the navies of the two countries and the details are being finalized. I believe we will be able to conclude these negotiations very soon.
0: Agreement between Iran and Oman over the strait is seen as vital to a wider deal to end the war that began with U.S. and Israeli attacks on Iran on February the 28th and led to Tehran establishing a chokehold over the major energy export route. Meanwhile, U.S. Vice President J.D. Vance struck a defiant note in an interview with Fox News, saying the United States had destroyed Iran's nuclear program and conventional military, and it was time for Tehran to show it was serious about meeting Washington halfway.
2: Right now, we're trying to see if they're willing to make the kind of long-term changes that would be necessary to have a better relationship with the United States. And if not, that's fine, too. We're just going to keep on applying the pressure that we can apply and getting as much oil and gas out of the Middle East so that Americans can enjoy lower gas and energy prices.
0: Locally, an infectious diseases expert says people should get vaccinated against flu as cases continue to rise. Dr. Mike Kwan, president of the Asian Society for Pediatric Infectious Diseases, said this is especially applied to vulnerable groups. Speaking after a radio program, he said new viruses often appear during the summer holidays.
3: Indeed, it is a worry because other places in the world, they also got the flu outbreak. Now, after we travel to those areas, and we will bring back the virus to Hong Kong. And so this might cause another infection if the protection among the population in Hong Kong is not good. So it is better we maintain a good protection among the Hong Kong population. Then even though this virus come into Hong Kong, we can prevent against another outbreak.
0: A local think tank has urged authorities to step up efforts to address social media addiction among children and adolescents. Ray Poon, research director of the POD Research Institute, said the problem is serious. He said while a blanket ban for those under the age of 16 is not viable, other legislative and regulatory options should be considered.
4: We might control the use of infinitive scroll that make people addictive, or personalized advertising, as well as overnight notifications. So these are effective ways to minimize the addictive element from social media. In addition to legislative actions, we might further our actions towards other stakeholders, such as parents and families. They may also looking for better guidelines from the government, or even at schools, the school teachers may want to know the latest trend happening on social media.
0: In sports, there's been an outpouring of grief following the news that Lionel Messi's father has died. 68-year-old Jorge Messi died at a clinic in the Argentine city of Rosario after a long illness. Residents of the city expressed their sadness at the news of his death. This woman said Jorge Messi had helped his son achieve greatness.
5: Well, great sadness and, well, a hug to the family and much respect and admiration for that man who passed on so many values to Leo, who also represents all of us Argentines.
0: Jorge Messi accompanied his son Lionel throughout his career, beginning with his early years at Barcelona.
6: By enforcing anti-discrimination ordinances and launching educational initiatives, the Equal Opportunities Commission protects individuals from discrimination on the grounds of sex, marital status, pregnancy, breastfeeding, disability.

0: disability, family status and race, empowering everyone to showcase their talent. A vibrant society provides equal opportunities for all. 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
1: Mosquitoes can transmit many different infections. Even if you may not have symptoms when infected, if the virus is present in the blood, a second bite can spread it to others. Therefore, after returning from affected areas, apply insect repellent containing DEET for 14 consecutive days. Remember to see a doctor if you feel unwell. To prevent mosquito bites, wear light-colored, loose, and long-sleeve clothing and apply insect repellent. Stop disease from spreading. Guard against mosquito bites.

The mainland and Hong Kong are connected. We all do our best with what we have to achieve a bright future together.